0: you know,
1: yeah.
2: And you're like waiting to pick someone up or something.
0: It's not happening in a Bronco.
2: Right. It's XYZ. What's your most embarrassing moment as of late? We'll talk about it next.
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0: Jordan recently just got into an Uber. The only problem is it wasn't an Uber
1: at all.
0: It was just a random dude's car.
1: He just happened to be parked outside.
0: You didn't even look at your phone to check the make of the car.
1: Did none of it.
0: Check the license plate.
1: I was like, you're parked outside where I am, and the world revolves around me.
0: Jordan is the star of a movie called Him.
1: Exactly.
0: That said, other embarrassing moments you had as of late. Audrey, anything happened at your birthday when you were getting slippery?
2: No.
0: That's a funny way to say drunk.
2: No, actually, I was
0: okay,
2: really...
0: Okay, so I got a new embarrassing moment.
2: Do you know what I did do? Do you know what? This was kind of embarrassing. Okay. It wasn't like super embarrassing. It just kind of sucked more than anything else. I had a really fun birthday. I feel like I wasn't too...
0: Slippery.
1: She's not on board yet.
2: But I did. I went home and I ordered... I ordered chicken tenders, right?
1: Okay.
2: And I ordered a box of chicken tenders and then an extra chicken tender as a treat for the next day.
0: Like one single chicken tender?
2: And I accidentally only ordered the one single chicken tender.
1: Oh, so you made
2: so I got a call from my like Uber driver or whatever, and he was like, just to confirm, you only ordered one chicken tender.
0: You ordered,
2: right?
0: Like no fries, nothing
2: and
0: else?
2: No, it was just one chicken tender.
1: That's disrespectful.
2: And I was like,
0: I feel like I hate drunk women.
2: Then
0: so
2: I had
0: much.
2: To order more chicken. I spent like $60 on chicken tenders.
0: Oh my God, man, there's a minimum.
1: Yeah.
2: And that's wild. So, yeah. I can't believe they brought it to me, too.
1: That's great. I would have eaten it.
2: I, as the driver,
1: would have eaten it just, okay. You know, off the strip.
2: Yeah, no. I mean, I guess that was kind of embarrassing.
0: I had a very, like, childhood parental embarrassing moment because it wasn't my parents. My aunt, who I haven't seen in a really long time, she lives in Oklahoma.
2: She was in town. Wonderful.
0: She doesn't fly a lot. She's a little nervous. I was like, I'll take you to the airport. I'll walk you through the gate. I live at the airport, basically.
1: Sure, yeah.
0: We were flying out the same day. So I'm like, let's just get through security, which, by the way, she had peasant TSA and no real ID. And I can't unrecommend that enough.
2: Eric, let's not say peasant TSA. Yeah.
0: I stand my ground.
1: Revision.
0: We finally get through security and I'm like flustered trying to get her to her gate in her time. She doesn't walk very fast. And this blonde flight attendant comes running up to give me a hug.
1: Okay.
0: And I was like, this is my dream. No, I'm kidding.
1: Eric, I'm kidding. These are embarrassing stories.
0: So it was actually one of my friends who is a flight attendant, Sabrina, who you know, Jordan. And I just happened to run into her at the airport. She's not based at this airport. Crazy happenstance.
1: Right.
0: My aunt immediately goes, oh, you two are cute together. Mind you, my aunt met my girlfriend the night before.
1: Oh, no.
0: And she goes, did y'all used to date? And Sabrina looks at me and she goes, I don't know, Eric, did we used to date?
1: Oh, man.
0: I wouldn't call it dating. We were friends. I mean, we're friends.
1: They were situational. They were situational.
0: Listen, I like someone that has flight benefits.
1: Eric.
0: I'm sorry.
1: Anyway. What part of that was embarrassing? Right now is the embarrassing part.
2: It's just a flex. I want to be done.
0: It's XYZ with Eric Zachary.
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2: This is cool. 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
1: Yeah, exactly that. So it's on all the major playlists on Spotify, like Hot Country, Rap Caviar, Fresh Finds, but then it'll slowly roll out to everybody else.
0: Cool. Yeah, so. Audrey, do you have any curated playlists? Do you have any followers on any of your playlists? I feel like that's something that you would be into.
3: No, I mean, I've

0: More About Nothing on XYZ with Eric Zachary. It's all brought to you by Chick-fil-A, and it's exactly that. More about something that you didn't know a lot about.
1: Yes.
0: Jordan's chance to share some fun facts, some Snapple factoids, if you will.
1: Correct.
0: We're learning about micro dramas.
1: Yeah, this is going on right now, and I just figured, you know, the people who are like, oh, AI's coming after my job, and it's really not because you work at Burger King. These the people who are in micro dramas like it have is. A real threat going on right now.
0: Actually, so. We have a friend that is in like, yeah. So these like micro short, like soap operas basically on TikTok or Reels.
1: They've got their own apps now, and that's the big issue.
0: Got it. We'll talk about that next, but first a little bonus fact.
1: The fruit orange came before the color orange. And because of that, prior to the citrusy, you know, delicious thing that gives you the morning juice, we used to call it Geoliorade. That's the color. That's the name of the color.
0: I stopped listening after you said morning juice.
1: Yeah, orange juice.
0: Don't ever call it morning juice.
1: Well, you drink it in the morning primarily, no?
0: It's not what that sounds like.
2: Okay.
0: All right, more about nothing. We're learning about micro dramas and how AI is coming for them next on XYZ. Star 99.9. 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

0: Can we make a start?
1: More about nothing on XYZ with Eric Zachary. We just learned that the fruit orange came before the color orange.
2: Yes.
1: Like the fruit was a thing before, like, we
3: Wait,
1: named the color.
3: What's the fruit named after?
2: The name. Fruit, I mean, like, it's the fruit.
3: They were just like, yeah, yeah, yes,
2: Naranja was originally it, and as it dispersed over time, it turned into orange.
3: Right.
2: In English.
1: Yep. What did they used to call orange juice, though?
2: They used to call the color orange Geolurade.
1: Oh, yeah.
2: Yeah.
1: Ah, I see. All right. Today, we're learning about micro dramas and, first of all, what they are.
2: Yes.
1: And then also how they're actually getting threatened by AI in real time right now.
2: Very much so. So if you don't know what a micro drama is, they are like these soap operas that happen from 60 to 90 seconds on TikTok. They're now moving over to their own platforms where you can just watch a full story in 90 second increments.
3: Uh-huh.
2: Now, you know, like I said, the most popular place would be TikTok, Instagram, wherever you can like continuously scroll. Mm-hmm. But because they're moving over to their own platforms, they can make their own rules.
3: Yeah. Right.
2: So there's been an issue in the past couple months because this is a booming industry, by the way.
1: Yeah, one of my very best friends and a good friend of Jordan's as well is an actor in LA, and he's kind of found a niche here.
2: Yeah.
1: Where he's like filming probably six projects a week, if not more.
2: Exactly.
1: And he's doing really well, but he's obviously scared because at any point they're gonna be like, okay, we're just gonna put an AI actor in there.
2: So what they're doing is taking something that was traditionally on the big major social media platforms, mm-hmm. like TikTok, like Instagram, moving it over to like a Mobo Reels, or you know, there's new ones coming out every day.
1: Yeah, they have different app names.
2: Right. Yeah, exactly. And then they will literally take the story as it's shot, mm-hmm. and then just make AI actors. If our friend, for example, has brown hair, now he's got blonde hair. He might be a little taller. And just like swapping them out, it's the same plot.
1: They're stealing what's already being shot.
2: Exactly.
1: So there's two threats, really. One, that some of these companies may just not use actors anymore.
2: Right.
1: But B, that some of these, I said one and B, but the other one is that these other companies are just literally ripping things that were filmed.
3: Yeah,
2: exactly.
3: Right. That's
1: basically
3: crazy.
1: Animating them,
2: and
1: essentially.
2: Then, yeah, animating them and then saying, well, oh, this platform is only AI micro dramas. Well, it's like, okay, you stole that from, like, that's all my words.
1: There's
2: like,
1: a real gray area here because a lot of these, I'm not generalizing, like a lot of them are Chinese-based companies.
2: Yeah.
1: So they're not following the same, like, identity and IP rules.
2: Sure.
1: So like our friend, they'll just use his identity basically. They'll train it based off of him and then they can just start creating their own. And no one's going to be able to stop them because they're not based in the US.
2: Right. Yeah, no, they've got different IP rules from country to country.
3: So.
2: Yeah,
3: crazy.
1: So that's pretty scary. Micro dramas and AI, they're not mixing well.
2: Nope.
1: XYZ with Eric Zachary. More about nothing. All brought to you by Chick-fil-A.
0: You know what they say, there's plenty of fish in the sea. Yeah. But only one of them's worth $25,000. The Surfside Hotel, greatest bluefish tournament on earth, driven by Stevens Ford Lincoln of Milford, is back August 29th and 30th all over Long Island Sound.

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0: if you've ever wondered what it means when it says it's like a 70% chance of rain,
1: yes.
0: The Weather Channel apparently was kind of shocked that people didn't understand, or a lot of people had the wrong idea.
1: Yeah. I too am shocked. They just tweeted this. Friendly PSA, 70% chance of rain doesn't mean it's raining 70% of the day or over 70% of your town. It means if we replay today's exact atmospheric conditions 100 times, yeah. It would rain in 70 of those timelines.
0: Yeah. That's what 70% means.
1: Chance. That's just the definition.
0: I know, but
1: of
0: so
1: chance.
0: Many people, I've had people try to tell me, and I had to take a lot of meteorology classes, both for broadcasting and when I was learning to fly.
1: Sure.
0: I never understood. I'd have like those uncles, like in neighborhoods, that'd be like, yeah, it means 70% of your town is going to be covered by rain. I'm like, how does that make sense?
1: When did that happen?
0: What?
1: Audrey, what did you think?
2: First of all, my ex-boyfriend was a meteorologist, so I know a lot about this, but I think it's a combination of both of those things.
0: You dated a weather boy?
1: We'll come back to that. The Weather Channel said it's not that.
0: It's definitely not that. Where was he a meteorologist?
2: Yeah. He was an environmental scientist who freelanced for the government.
1: Okay. Oh, conspiracy.
0: I have more questions. All right. Yeah. 70% chance of rain means that there's 70% chance. They ran the model 100 times and 70 of those scenarios said it was going to rain. Star 99.9.

0: 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It's your XYZ tech tidbit, all brought to you by Eggland's Best, because nothing says technology like eggs.
1: Okay.
0: I'm sorry.
2: It's just very funny. Stupid.
0: I appreciate Eggland's Best sponsoring it, but I just...
1: Okay, so what is this about?
2: Jordan, Audrey is just like not with you today whatsoever.
0: Is she ever, Jordan?
2: I mean,
0: she's so honest.
2: Never mind. Anyway, Spotify has just announced playlist notes. This is going on as of this week. They rolled this out yesterday. Basically, you can learn more about the editors on the playlist of Spotify, big or small.
0: Cool.
2: So,
0: like New Music Friday or
2: New Music Friday,
0: alt pop,
2: country funk. So you got your, all the songs that are on there, whenever, if they update weekly, daily, whatever. Mm-hmm. And then the editor of that playlist can be like, hey, I chose this because, oh, it reminded me of a time in high school or something.
0: Sure.
2: And, you know, as of right now, it's on the, you know, all the big ones like New Music Friday, Hot Country, Rap Caviar.
0: Anyone that has like a dedicated Spotify employee is the curator.
2: Exactly. And then, you know, as this goes on, it'll roll out to everyone's playlist, but it gives you an added layer, almost kind of like bring another level of social media to Spotify,
0: because
2: you now get to learn about the people who are making these playlists.
0: I do think it's very cool. I also kind of feel like it's just Spotify trying to reinvent Tumblr.
2: Yeah.
0: Just putting music blogs on their platform.
2: Yeah.
0: But it's cool. I know a lot of people that actually work, whether it's Spotify or other major streamers, as like curators for playlists.
2: Sure.
0: They take that very seriously.
2: Oh, no. I mean, I would too.
0: So it's kind of cool to hear their thought process.
2: Yeah. I've got a playlist of my own where I'm like, you know what? If I sent this to you, means I love you. I don't know. There's like, I see all the positives to it. I just think it's another level of social media. People are going to be like, oh, I could, you know, this playlist sucks. And now I have added ammo, you know.
0: Yeah. So XYZ with Eric Zachary. Your tech tidbit, Spotify playlists are now a thing. It's all brought to you by Eggland's Best.
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0: The Jonas Brothers are burning up all over again. That is the name of the revival tour that they originally announced as a residency at MSG, Madison Square Garden, but now they're actually making a full tour.
1: Wow.
0: And this is a big deal because it's like, it was like a cult following tour, right? It was very specific, like choreography and staging and whatnot. And I think the fans are really excited, before they broke up, by the way, really excited to see if they replicate that and to like what degree.
1: Okay.
0: They had like a whole flip acrobatic routine in the middle of it.
1: I don't want to see any of that.
0: I want to see. I want to see Nick and Joe go for it.
1: No.
2: Acrobatic?
0: I want to see them try to flip again. Yeah.
1: Yeah. No. Keep the strings at home. Leave that to Pink. I want the new stuff. I don't need any old Jonas Brothers.
0: It wasn't like they were flying through the air. Like they were doing like off the ground flips.
1: Oh, like they themselves.
0: Yeah. Like tumbling.
1: Okay. Yeah. They were tumbling. Damn. Yeah, keep tumbling at the crib.
0: Jonas Brothers burning up tour all over again. That is the official name kicking off in October on Star 99.9.

0: This interests me whenever Audrey brings a topic to the show in general. Yeah. And I don't mean that in a mean way. Usually you follow our lead. But specifically when you're like, I have a question for men that I need to understand, and you're choosing Jordan and I to represent men.
1: Yeah,
0: I guess
1: this is like at the very least, I want to say a straight cis man question, but it's mainly just like cis men. But
2: sure.
1: So it was recently my birthday, right?
2: Okay, yeah.
0: We said happy birthday.
1: I'm not talking
0: We remembered. I put it in
1: I'm
0: the,
1: saying.
0: No, I want to hang the question for next.
1: Oh, okay.
0: Just a little tease
1: okay,
0: of it.
1: Okay,
0: but you have
1: okay.
0: a question specifically for straight men.
1: Yeah. Well, for you guys about straight men.
2: Straight men.
0: Oh,
2: well,
0: okay. What men. We think about other straight men.
1: No, I want to know why you do something.
2: Okay. Got it.
0: Because we can stand.
2: Still scared.
0: That's why. I'll talk about it next on XYZ.
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1: What's up? 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

0: Audrey just alerted us that she wants to be able to stand up when she pees. She wants a sheenie.
1: Yeah, that's beside the point.
0: Okay. I didn't even know that was a thing. Apparently, it's like a fuddle. So
2: okay, get on with
1: moving
2: it.
1: Moving on.
0: You have a question
1: have
0: for
1: a
0: men.
1: Question for, well, for you guys about, I feel like this is, maybe this is a question for all, maybe this is a question less for men and for all like ex-boyfriends, right?
2: Oh, okay.
0: We're not your ex-boyfriends, so, just to clarify.
1: No, okay. No, certainly not.
0: I don't know why that no hurt.
1: Here's my question, right? It was recently my birthday last Friday, and I had like four separate exes say happy birthday to me, which is fine. But here's the thing. Here's my confusion, and here's why I think this is so weird, is because I don't hear from them all year. Some of them, years, I don't hear from them. And it's not, oh my God, happy birthday, Audrey. Hope you're doing well. Perfectly acceptable. Happy birthday. Hope you had a great day. Perfectly acceptable. Right. It's always every single time. Happy birthday, Audrey. Nothing
0: else. You want to answer this, Jordan, or me?
2: Yeah, I got this. This is real simple. This isn't, I don't think, a man question, or it could be. It's an unhealed
0: toxic
2: question,
0: ex question.
2: Yeah, yeah, exactly.
1: But I feel like this is
0: girls
1: not,
0: do this too, just to be clear. This is not just a man thing.
2: Yeah.
1: Well, I feel like maybe my friends just don't do this. Like, if they're going to be toxic and weird, they're going to be like blowing somebody up, or they're going to be like dropping in from. What is it about birthdays, is my question.
2: Because it's the only acceptable day that I can get away with texting somebody I shouldn't be texting them.
0: Without
2: consequence.
0: And I also promise you, when you say none of my friends do this, that just means they're not telling you.
2: I'm not going to make any assumptions.
0: I think that if you've ever had a friend that is a little unhealed or not over someone, they're not going to tell you if they text their ex happy birthday, because that is the day they do that.
1: It's less about the happy birthday. The happy birthday is fine. No, if you want to say happy birthday, that's great. It's the way that it's done.
0: Because they're trying to start a conversation.
2: They want to start a conversation with you.
0: They're not. If they say, I hope you're doing well, then there's a sign off there. And all you have to do is like it.
1: Happy birthday, Audrey. How are you doing?
2: No. Right, but see that.
0: Because then if they get caught, or you say like, hey, why are you texting me?
1: That's so loserly.
2: That's exactly what
0: I've had so many girls, like exes in my past.
2: He's so cool.
0: And I mean so many.
2: So cool.
0: Hundreds.
3: All of my exes text me on my birthday.
0: I didn't mean it like that. Also, I would think it's definitely worse, but I know people that use like Christmas for this too.
2: Yeah, exactly.
1: Well, honestly, I would like prefer a holiday, I guess. I mean, come on.
2: Don't let them know that, because now they're going to do it on a holiday.
0: If your ex is texting you on your birthday, they're trying to do two things. One, get a hold of you. And two, subtly say, I still care about you because I remember when your birthday is.
1: I feel like it's not I care about you. I feel like it's trying to regain access to my life, which you cannot have.
2: So it's masked as they care.
1: Yeah.
0: They're using that as the door.
2: Yeah. Everybody knows when Christmas is, right? That's why it's not as important as remembering your specific birthday.
1: Sure.
2: So it's masked as caring when it's like, oh, I just want to get back in her life.
0: Right.
1: Well, yeah, I knew that.
0: It's a conversation starter.
2: Exactly.
1: You guys suck. Stay away.
0: The girls do it too.
2: Stamped by Audrey.
0: All right, it's XYZ with Eric Zachary.
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0: We call it XYZ's The Test. And it's exactly that. Three pop culture trivia questions that all have to do with things that are trending in the news, specifically things we've talked about recently here on the show.
1: I want to talk about how you want Audrey to win.
0: I always want Audrey to win if you're the one playing.
2: Are you
0: her.
2: Not rooting for me too, Jordan?
0: Yeah, that's kind of rude, Jordan.
2: It's a birthday
1: week. I have to root for myself. If no one is going to believe in me, I have to believe in me.
2: I believe in you.
0: It's not Mental Health Monday anymore.
2: I just believe in me.
0: I want
2: more.
0: Audrey to win. Three pop culture questions. They all have to do with things we've recently talked about on the air. I'll give you a hint for one of the questions. Someone had a new album come out over the weekend, and that is one of the questions.
2: Okay.
0: All right. XYZ is the test. It's coming over next.
1: Come
0: ring,
1: on over.
0: It's going to ring the doorbell.
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0: 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Oh.
1: Are you okay?
2: Yeah, it's just so funny.
3: The music coming in, yeah, that made it funny.
1: Aren't you just like hyperventilating?
0: It's called The Test, and it's all brought to you by Chick-fil-A. Three pop culture questions that all have to do with things we've recently talked about on the show, but more specifically are also in the news. So yeah, you have a chance playing at home. I will be honest, I definitely favored Audrey while writing these questions.
1: This is messed up.
0: I'm just being scared, honest.
2: But now that's so much pressure. Like, what if I lose?
0: All right, here we go. Question number one. Okay. Noah Kahan recently brought out Chapel Roan to perform California with him at his Pasadena Rose Bowl show for 56,000 people. That's crazy. What is Chapel Roan's real name?
2: I don't know.
3: I have no idea.
0: First name? Not Chapel.
2: I know that it's not her real name.
0: Coming down in 3, 2.
2: Kaylee.
0: Her name is Kaylee Rose Amstutz. Great. See why she went with Chapel Roan.
2: Okay.
0: Question number two.
2: Next.
0: Phoebe Bridgers just released her third studio album, Lost Weekend, to critical and Audrey's acclaim.
2: Okay.
0: What is Phoebe Bridgers' real name?
2: I also don't know that.
0: Really?
1: Jordan.
2: No,
1: Jordan.
2: I'm not like a stan.
3: Phoebe Bridgers.
0: Is correct. Phoebe Bridgers. Phoebe Lucille Bridgers.
2: That's hilarious.
0: Is her name. I love that Jordan got that. 1 point for Jordan. Audrey, you can come back because this question is worth 6,000 points.
2: Okay.
3: Of course it is for Audrey.
0: Question number
3: Jordan,
0: three.
3: For Jordan, it's only -1 point.
0: Question number three. Julie Andrews has announced that she will not be participating in The Princess Diaries 3.
2: Diaries?
0: I typed it wrong, so I must have, I had dyslexia and when I wrote it, I said Princess Diana.
3: Keep going. Okay.
0: Julie Andrews is going to be in Princess Diaries 3.
2: Yeah.
0: What is the name of the 1964 Disney film that cemented her as a household star?
2: Jordan. Audrey.
0: Jordan.
3: The Sound of Music.
0: No.
2: No, Audrey.
3: I have no idea.
2: Audrey. Mary Poppins.
0: Mary Poppins is correct.
3: That is it.
0: Sound of Music was a really good guess, though. That was a good guess. I don't think that was Disney.
2: I don't think that was
3: Disney. I don't think it's Disney either.
2: No.
0: Technically, her first big hit was My Fair Lady. She played Eliza Doolittle in 1956, but I think it's fair to say that Mary Poppins made her, like, the family name.
2: Yeah.
0: And the Queen of Genovia. But the queen of today's XYZ The Test.
3: So messed up, dude.
0: Jordan!
2: No! I got 6,000. I don't know if you guys heard. I got 6,000 points. I got 6,000 points.
3: No, it was a question for 6,000 points.
2: And Jordan only had 2 points because he only had 1 point because he got the first one wrong too.
0: Is all brought to you by Chick-fil-A. 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

0: The VMA nominations are out for the MTV Video Music Awards. I should really get that down, considering I used to work there and host the red carpet. That said, they just announced all the different nominees. The most nominated artist, Madonna.
1: Shockingly, you know, because the second most nominated artist, who I think should probably be the most nominated artist, just off of like what they do, is Taylor Swift.
0: Yeah.
1: You know,
0: like, it's all based on attendance.
2: I'm pretty sure that she's got quite a few nominations as well.
0: I mean,
2: she has 9.
0: Yeah,
1: she's got 9. Madonna has 11.
0: I love the VMAs, but I mean, I loved attending them. They were cool to watch on TV. They were one of my favorite award shows, but you got to look at it as more of like a circus versus like an academic nomination.
1: It's a PR thing.
0: Sure. Like,
1: They
0: rarely, like, if you're going to get the Video Vanguard, you have to, which they haven't announced, but it might be Madonna.
1: Right.
0: I think she's already gotten it. I
1: want to say she has.
0: But if you're going to get the Vanguard, you have to be there. You have to perform. If you're like the most nominated or you're winning like album of the year, they want to know that you're attending. So it doesn't have the most validity behind
1: it. So basically what you're saying is Taylor will not be attending.
0: I don't know that. I'm not confirming or denying, but we'll see. It's XYZ with their exactly. The MTV VMAs going down September 14th, maybe?
1: September 27th on CBS.
0: Not on MTV?
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0: 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Spotify playlisting is now getting notes.
1: Yeah, playlist notes just dropped this week, where if you can create a playlist, you can also add notes to the songs chosen for the playlist, giving insight to the editors of these playlists.
2: This is what played when my girl broke up with me and I was looking out the mirror and it was raining.
1: Yeah, yeah, exactly that. 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
0: Cool. Yeah, so Audrey, do you have any curated playlists? 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I feel like that's something that you would be into.
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0: That's it for us today on XYZ with Eric Zachary. Audrey, you kind of revealed a little bit about yourself earlier in the show that I didn't know, that you dated a meteorologist.
1: Yeah.
0: Like, on TV? Like, he was a weather guy?
1: No, he was just... Well, he was a weather guy. Like, he was, like, a weather guy.
0: You know what I mean. Like, not...
1: But he wasn't, like, on
2: a guy that does weather, not a weather guy.
0: You mean he studied meteorology. He's not... Yeah. A meteorologist, to me, is someone on TV pointing at a green screen.
1: Yeah, it means both.
0: I know...
1: It means
2: so,
1: both.
2: So he wasn't...
1: But yeah, he was an he worked as an environmental scientist.
0: Okay. Oh, so yeah. He was a poor meteorologist.
1: Yeah.
0: He didn't get TV money. He got government money.
1: Yes.
2: Okay.
1: Yeah. But yeah, he was... His specialty was clouds, and that is not a joke.
2: Now, what perks come with that? Because, like, there are perks. Like, you date Eric, for example, you could probably get into a concert for free,
1: right?
2: What are the
0: perks of dating him? Did he know? Like, was he actually good at predicting the weather?
1: No. Damn. It was... Well, I mean, he like, could code, which
2: he
1: was...
2: code?
1: Yeah.
2: So there were...
1: Because he had to... Okay, so he had to, like, run some... Basically, his... I guess it's published now, so it's probably fine. He had to, like, run simulations on, like, what might happen if a natural disaster hit a certain area.
2: Oh, he's doing, like, government
0: stuff. So he's the role in, like, Day After Tomorrow when the scientist is like, I'm warning you of a hurricane. Right, and everyone's like, shut up, dork.
1: Yeah,
0: and then
1: but
0: it
1: like,
0: happens.
1: Don't put our lives in this man's hands.
2: Okay, gotcha. I was thinking, like, oh, hey, in 11 days, we should go to the beach because I know it'll be really sunny. That never happened.
1: No.
0: You can't look beyond 10 days, Jordan.
2: Right. Everyone knows that.
0: That's it for us. We'll see you tomorrow on XYZ with Eric Zachary. Audrey, say bye.
1: Bye.
0: Jordan, say bye.
2: Adios.
0: I hope that your Band-Aid feels better soon, buddy.
2: It's not... The Band-Aid doesn't hurt.
0: Well, I'm about to rip it off, so.
2: Oh.
0: It's XYZ. We'll see you later.
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0: you know
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lost its faith, our colors will fade eventually. 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

You know what they say, there's plenty of fish in the sea. 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

0: when you hear this.
1: 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Came back when it mattered, I saw you.
0: And this.
2: When I met you in
0: you
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0: Know it's summer on Star. Anna and Raven when you wake up. Christina with you poolside. And Kevin Begley on your way home from the beach. 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

0: 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But I hit the wall, I
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0: From Bridgeport to Stamford to New Haven, this is what Connecticut sounds like. Star

0: don't know if it's some kind of weird, ironic universe that we live in.
1: Raven.
2: It's going to be Sandwich at Home Day. 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
0: How do you tell a group of your good friends that you love them, but you don't want to see them face to face? It's an issue I have. It all came to a peak last night. Coming up next.

0: What about
1: COVID? Ruined a lot of things for a lot of people. But the one thing it really ruined for me is I don't want to socialize on Zoom. And I don't know how to tell my friends this because one of my girlfriends, we all used to live together. We used to live in the same town.
2: Yeah.
1: And two of them have moved far away. So we don't get to see each other very often. We usually do like one girl's trip a year, but we text all the time. We have our chain. So one of them says we should start doing a weekly Zoom where we can see each other's faces.
2: Yeah, and you just hang out, spend some time together.
1: Right. We call it the Hot Girls Happy Hour.
2: Okay.
1: That's they named it. They named it the Hot Girls Happy Hour.
2: Mm-hmm.
1: And we had it last night. I hate it, Raven.
2: No.
1: But you want to know why?
2: I can't wait to tell your friends.
1: It has nothing to do with catching up with them and seeing them and all that. It's like I don't want to sit in my living room with my laptop on my lap on Zoom. To me, jumping on a Zoom is work. And I don't like. I think because we have so many meetings.
2: Yes.
1: It's not at my own leisure. And now I'm confined to sitting in this space and staring at a computer screen and having a conversation. And I can't stand it. And how do I tell them? I don't want to do Hot Girl Happy Hour. It sounds great in theory, but like none of us are drinking because it's like a Monday, Tuesday afternoon. I just want to go and clean up my house and get ready for work tomorrow and take care of the kids.
2: Yeah, I get what you mean. I mean, listen, the pandemic changed everything in regards with that. Because think about it. The concept of a video call before you were able to do it whenever you wanted to was awesome.
1: Mm-hmm.
2: Right? Like you'd be like, oh my gosh, I can see you. You could look in on family, friends, whatever, you know, monitor a live stream of a location that you've been to on vacation or whatever. And it felt like such a glimpse into not the future, but something awesome. And now it's a burden.
1: Right.
2: I'm with you. When I have a business meeting and they want to do Zoom, I usually say no. At this point, I just want a conference call because I actually feel like it's more concise on a conference call. I just had to do this with the kids for the wedding prep right now. You know what happens when everybody's on a Zoom?
1: Mm-hmm.
2: Everybody feels like they're on a talk show.
1: Well, everybody has to talk. And then it's like one person, you see them like their eyes wandering off and they're looking at something else.
2: Right.
1: Like, am I boring you? It's like, why are we having this Hot Girl Happy Hour?
2: If this was a phone call, it would be very much more concise, right? One person would kind of lead. The other people would do their commentary and you'd move on with your lives. Nope. Like you said, everybody's got to meander around the conversation. Everybody's got to have an input on something like it's a round table discussion.
1: And you don't want to be the jerk that's like, all right, guys, I got to go.
2: Yeah.
1: Because then it's like we're ending Happy Girl. Like how long does Hot Girl Happy Hour have to go? Does it have to be a full hour? Can we make it 15 minutes? Because I can't schedule a hard end time to this socialization.
2: Mm.
1: I've come up with some excuses, and I want to know if you think it's okay, because I can't tell them that I just don't want to do this anymore.
2: This applies to only this situation, you getting out of a Zoom with your friends.
1: I'm naked. I can't go on Zoom if I'm naked.
2: I mean,
1: sorry, guys, I'm naked.
2: You all live together. You all live together. You were all roommates. I mean, I'm pretty sure you've probably seen those girls naked, and they've seen you naked.
1: I have to do laundry. I don't have any clean underwear to wear to work tomorrow.
2: Just Zoom from the laundromat, from the laundry room in your house. Just bring your computer or your phone.
1: I have an urgent family matter. Everybody in my family wants dinner. That's not a lie. They're hungry. Like, they kept looking at me being like, when are you getting off this call and grilling our burgers?
2: Mm-hmm.
1: Yeah, that was a real thing.
2: Well, I mean, if you turn the camera and show one of their faces, that would be acceptable.
1: Yeah.
2: They'd be like, the old Anna would tell them to fend for themselves. The old Anna was so much more fun. At happy hour, the old Anna was crazy.
1: The old Anna was living during COVID times. It was fine then. It's not fine now.
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12: There's some overnight road work out there on 95 northbound from exit 5 to exit 7. That should be cleared out by 6 o'clock. The other road work we had out there is already cleared out. Route 7 and Route 8 are moving well. No delays on the Merritt Parkway so far this morning. No delays on the trains. Metro North is running on or close to schedule system-wide. With your Land Rover Fairfield traffic, I'm John Lynch on Star 99.9.
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14: Mostly sunny, warmer, but less humid. Highs 86. Tonight, mostly clear, 66. Tomorrow, partly to mostly cloudy, showers possible.

0: 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One couple, one problem. Anna and Raven are the judge. You're the jury. The Honda of Westport Couples Court.
1: You have twins going into kindergarten. Now, here's the big question. You keep them together or do you separate them? You're going to get the whole story, then you'll be the judge. Couples Court, it's coming up next.

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2: I thought that I'd been hurt before.

0: don't get it.
1: This is what she wants to do.
2: One problem.
1: My daughter wants to do a spa weekend for her 16th birthday.
0: And I'm being deprived of going there because I'm a guy?
2: You decide the outcome.
3: All right, Gabby, you got to be happy to hear that, right?
1: Yeah, I mean, we can have a family dinner when we get back in town.
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3: Every day a couple joins us. They let us know what their disagreement is about, and then you just have to decide who's right. Larry and Iris. Iris, how old are your twins?
4: They're about to be in kindergarten.
3: Okay, all right.
4: They're two girls.
3: And what's the problem that you're having?
4: So the principal asked if we wanted to keep them together or separate them this year. And I feel strongly that they need to be separated because they're going to be at some point, so let's just get it over with while they're little. My husband does not agree.
5: Larry, what's your side of this?
6: Yeah, I mean, I don't agree just because when they were in preschool together, they were all doing well. Everything was great. There were no issues at all. They've always had each other, right? They're twins. I think the idea that suddenly we want to separate them when there's no issues just doesn't make any sense. If there were issues, I could understand. Fine. If we get to first grade or second grade or third or whatever, and we want to separate them, that's fine. But we're talking about them going to a new school, a big school, a much bigger school. And wanting to separate them now, I just think this is not a good idea.
7: This would be confusing for me, I think. Anna?
3: I know that this is a big deal. I think it's interesting that the school gives you the option.
7: Right.
3: I wish that it was like one way across the board. Like you always separate them or you always keep them together. So at least like there's expectations. I think it's hard when the parents are given the option.
7: Mm.
3: I mean, I know that you can request, like I've requested that my daughter be put with, you know, my niece. I don't know if that'll happen or not. I'm going to probably find out in the next day or two. But I like the idea of when you're starting something big like kindergarten, where it's a scary transition, that there's a familiar face. And when it's your sister, that's a nice familiar face to have, like doing it together.
7: Iris, what's kind of your thought process on let's get this happening now? I mean, we all understand, obviously, they're not going to be together their entire lives. But why now? At 5, 6 years old, right, going into school, their first situation?
4: Well, I just think it's like starting a new language. The earlier you start, you know, the more it's going to be natural to you. It's like muscle memory. That's my feeling. They should start now and before it gets like they're just used to each other and they cling and rely on each other even more.
3: It's hard. I don't know. Part of me sees that side too. Just rip the Band-Aid off. Like just, you know, they're going to learn they're not going to be in school together. They're not going to be in the same class.
7: As siblings, though, too, their relationship changes once there's a lot more kids in the mix, too. Like it's just, to me, I think that those are all things to consider. But I'm not going to tell you what to do, obviously.
3: Oh, well, there's a lot of parents that have certainly probably been through this and a lot of teachers that I'm sure have opinions, too. So let's see what they say. Kindergartners, twins, starting school together. Do you keep them in the same class or do you separate them?
7: 1-800-330-9999. It's the Couples Court with Anna and Raven.
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0: 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With your Land Rover Fairfield traffic, I'm John Lynch on Star 99.9.
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2: Mostly sunny, warmer, but less humid. Highs 86. Tonight, mostly clear, 66. Tomorrow, partly to mostly cloudy, showers possible.

0: 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One couple, one problem. Anna and Raven are the judge. You're the jury. The Honda of Westport Couples Court.
1: Twin girls, 5 years old, going into kindergarten. Do you keep them in the same class or do you separate them? That's exactly the decision that they have to figure out right now, Larry and Iris, their daughters. It's a tough decision. I can't believe the school actually gave them the option. That's interesting to me.
2: Well, I think that when they're kindergartners, you know, they've got a little bit more latitude than they would normally have. Iris just basically says, listen, let's separate them now. They can find their own way, make their own identities. They're not going to have each other to rely on forever. Let's, you know, rip this Band-Aid off and get it underway. And Larry just says, I mean, what's the big deal here? It's kindergarten. There's going to be other opportunities to separate them. At this point, it's a new experience. Let them go into it together.
1: What do you think? 1-800-330-9999. Hi, it's Anna and Raven.
3: Hi, my name is Kathy. I'm actually in the car with my identical twin, Carol. So wow. You've got both of us.
2: Wait a minute. Grown twins in the car together right now.
1: Are you going to work together? Do you work at the same place?
3: We pet sit and live together. And we live together.
1: Wow.
2: Oh, my gosh.
1: I love it.
2: All right. So what do you think about this? Whose side are you on?
3: Actually, I missed the beginning part, so I'll just say I'm on the side of whoever agrees to separate them, because you spend your entire life being compared all the time about everything, and you really need some time for autonomy, and so it's a good time. Like, we were together, we were separated in kindergarten, and we were fine with it. Mm. And then we were together for a couple of years in Catholic school after that, but then we were separated again. We were always fine with it, together or separate, but it's always good to have some time of autonomy.
2: And your sister, who's in the car, completely disagrees. And now you guys are going to get into a drag-out argument over this thing before you get into work.
3: Well, you know, crazy thing, for 22 years, we shared a room and our wardrobe. So we shared plenty.
1: Whose side are you on? 1-800-330-9999.

0: If you have twins, do you keep them together when they start kindergarten, or do you separate them? That's exactly the decision that Larry and Iris are dealing with right now. Iris says, let's just separate them. It's a new school. It's a new experience. And let them go in different kindergarten classes.
1: Larry says, let's keep them together. What's the big deal here? It's kindergarten. It's a new experience. They're going to a big school. You know, we can always separate them down the line. I got to tell you, I'm not sure what I would do. I thought that I would want to keep them together, but just it's different when you're living it, when you're there.
0: I just can't imagine, like, as a mom, when your babies have been together forever. Like, they don't know a life without each other, and then all of a sudden you have to make a decision like that. It's a big one. Whose side are you on? 1-800-330-9999. Kevin?
2: I think they should be separated because I'm a twin, and I think they need to develop their own personalities and their own person. Because I was with my twin brother all my life up until I went to high school. We were always compared to each other. We were always together. They should be separated at a younger age because I think it would be better for them.
1: You know, constantly being compared to somebody every day, whether people, you know, are realizing it or not subconsciously, that would be really, really hard.
0: I think so. But I think when you're a twin, you don't know any different.
1: Yeah.
0: Hey, Jenny, what do you think?
3: So while I totally understand where the dad's coming from, I have to go with the mom on the side only because I think that children start to learn and develop their coping habits super early on, and I think that keeping them together is going to develop some kind of a codependency between the two of them, and I just think it'll get worse as they got older just because it's rooted so firmly from the beginning.
1: Cindy, what do you think? Whose side are you on?
4: I agree with the wife as I am an identical twin. My mom separated us at kindergarten, which was a good idea because we made our own friends. We had our own identities. I think by putting the kids together, that might not happen.
5: The verdict is in. Jury foreman, what are the results?
0: Iris, our audience agreed with you. Just separate them from the beginning. Let them know that unfortunately they're not going to be in the same class together, but they'll be able to see each other at drop-off and pick-up and at recess. And you know, from the beginning, they'll just understand that they're two individual people.
6: Well, thank you. That's reasonable. And thank you so much for confirming what I always knew to be right.
1: Larry, if I was you, I wouldn't be there drop-off day number one. Let mom deal with that sobbing. That's going to be your heartbreak to handle there, Iris.
6: Okay. I'm here for it.
1: Yeah. Toughen up, kid. You're 5 and a half now. The real world isn't waiting for you to grow up.
6: Big girl undies. Oh, put them on.
1: Terrible.
0: Larry, you gonna be all right with that?
7: I mean, I'm gonna have to be, right? And I get it. Like, I do get that. Like, yeah, they're different, and we want to, you know, I can understand the argument. I just, you're totally right, though. I definitely don't want to be the one day one dropping them off.
1: Nope.
7: That's a mom job.
6: Deal.
0: All right. If you have a problem, too, send an email. couplescore@annaandraven.com.
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17: It's starting to get a little heavier on the southbound side of 95 heading into exit 21. Delays are building up on the southbound side of Route 8 heading into 95. No problems so far this morning on the Merritt Parkway. Things look pretty good on Route 7. No delays or slowdowns there. No problems on the trains. Metro North is running on or close. With your Land Rover Fairfield traffic, I'm John Lynch on Star 99.9.
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18: Mostly sunny, warmer, but less humid. Highs 86. Tonight, mostly clear, 66. Tomorrow, partly to mostly cloudy, showers possible.

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1: I wonder if it's meant to be as confusing as it is.
2: Nah.
1: Do you know how much your phone bill is? Your cell phone bill?
2: Well, how much they charge me for my phone, or how much the actual bill is after all the other nonsense that they pile on there?
1: Yes.
2: What's the question?
1: So this past weekend, we had to get new phones. My old phone, it was time.
2: Oh, yeah.
1: And as my husband was negotiating or doing whatever magic you have to do to figure out how
2: begging?
1: Much, I don't know.
2: I mean, whatever he's doing.
1: You know, it's
2: negotiating.
1: Numbers, and it's like this, well, this line is this, and this line is this. And I'm like, this is like a foreign language to me.
2: I love negotiating, though. It's like you're not bartering like a Mexican market.
1: No. My husband will want, he 100% negotiated a second and a third phone on the plan. He was
2: okay.
1: Like, for $10 more, mm-hmm. will you do this? And I don't know what he was doing. But I was shocked by the amount of money that we spend on our cell phones. And I wonder, do people know how much your cell phone bill really is? It's coming up next.

0: Hannah.
1: Nobody ever hits on me ever anymore. Like, I think they just look at you and like, yep, that's a middle-aged mom.
0: Yeah. Raven.
2: Calm down is never the thing to say.
0: The Anna and Raven Show.

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1: Deanna and Raven Show.
2: Do you know how much your cell phone bill is? It's an interesting question, right? Because most people you would assume would say yes. This weekend, I had to go get a new cell phone, and it is the bane of my existence anytime I have to get a new cell phone.
3: It's a terrible day.
2: Yep.
3: It takes hours and hours
2: hours. Yep.
3: No matter what they promise you, not everything works.
2: Correct.
3: I can tell you that. And you know what? No matter, again, what they say as particular to a bill, it's a couple months before it actually flattens out and you see what it's supposed to be.
2: At least
3: my experience.
2: Took so long this past weekend that we had dinner reservations with friends.
3: We
2: allotted 2 hours to be at the carrier store.
3: 2 hours?
2: Yeah.
3: You thought that was going to be enough.
2: I thought 2 hours was plenty.
3: There's three of you with cell phones and you thought 2 hours was going to be enough.
2: Yeah,
3: you're
2: no,
3: wild.
2: We had to leave and come back.
3: Yeah.
2: We left our cell phones there while they were doing all the stuff and came back.
3: You still got it done in one day?
2: Yeah.
3: That's wild.
2: Yep.
3: That's wild to me.
2: So the average overall cell phone bill in America is $141. That's what they said.
3: Now, for like one person?
2: Well, it says a family plan, which is like four lines, is roughly between $120 and $200 a month. And then one line typically runs between $50 and $100 with a major carrier.
3: Mine's like $270.
2: Mine was, so ours is, well, that's a lot for you. Cause
3: four phones.
2: See, we have
3: four phones.
2: Yeah, we paid $250, which I learned. Until we had paid off our cell phone, so it was $190, and now it's back up to $250.
3: Yeah.
2: But we sent Sophia around the office to ask.
4: Do you know how much your cell phone bill is monthly?
5: Yes, I do.
4: How much is it?
5: $308.
2: That's a lot.
3: That's a lot.
2: I wonder, do they
3: she
2: walk
3: got kids.
2: In and were they like, That's a sucker bet. Like they look at you and they're like, they'll pay more.
3: Not just because everybody wants a smartphone. We got four smartphones.
2: No,
3: in my
2: but everybody
3: family.
2: Pays different amounts. How does if you go to a store and buy a shirt?
3: Yeah,
2: the shirt is $19.99, right? When you go to buy a cell phone, it's wildly different from person to person, and you never really know why.
3: It's different price than the shirt. Yes.
4: Do you know how much your cell phone bill is?
5: Cool. I think around $100.
4: Do you know how much your cell phone bill is monthly?
6: Yeah, $66.
2: I think he's
3: somebody's
2: still
3: on a senior plan.
2: No, or he's got like a flip phone.
3: It's got one of those ones with the big buttons, like you can see from across the universe. He's got one of those.
4: Do you know how much your cell phone bill is monthly?
7: No. I actually don't.
4: Do you pay your cell phone bill?
7: I don't.
4: It's okay, I don't either.
2: Sophia doesn't pay her cell phone bill.
3: But that means mom's paying it.
2: We had a rule in our family that my parents paid all of our cell phone bills until we got married. That was the rule. Until we got married, then we had to go on our own plans.
3: I mean, that's wild to me.
2: It was great.
3: I bet it was.
2: Yeah.
4: Do you know how much your cell phone bill is monthly?
8: Yeah, it's around like $275.
3: That's
4: how many people are on it?
8: Two people, two watches. I got a brand new iPhone 17.
2: Still seems like a lot.
3: Yeah, I got like mine's like 248, 278. It's one or the other. There's an 8 in it and a 2. I can tell you that. It's 200 plus.
4: How much is it?
7: $43. Yeah.
4: Is it just you?
7: No, I'm just on a plan, so it's $43.
3: She's on like grandma's plan or something.
2: What
3: I don't
2: is
3: understand
2: that?
3: What plan she's on.
2: $43.
3: There must be 73 roommates on that plan.
2: Is she married?
3: I don't know how she's doing
2: to
3: that.
2: The T-Mobile guy?
3: She must be. She must be.
4: Do you know how much your cell phone bill is monthly?
5: Yes, I do.
4: How much is it?
5: It's $120.
2: Yeah, but she runs all our finances.
3: Right.
2: So she knows exactly what it
3: she's
2: is.
3: She's like an accountant.
2: Right.
3: She knows that stuff. Right.
4: Do you know how much your cell phone bill is monthly?
9: Yes.
4: How much is it?
9: I don't want to talk about it.
4: Is that because it's a lot?
9: It's stupid, yes.
4: How many people are on the line?
9: Two.
4: So how stupid can it be?
9: It's stupid.
3: Yep.
4: Like over $400?
9: Oh, God, no.
4: Over 200?
9: Around that. Enough to make me aggravated.
2: Imagine being too embarrassed by your cell phone bill that you won't admit
3: you
2: how much it is.
3: You can't talk about it.
2: Can't even talk about it.
3: He's got to go like a support group.
2: Yep.
3: Wow.
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24: It's starting to get a little heavier on the southbound side of 95 heading into exit 21. Delays are building up on the southbound side of Route 8 heading into 95. No problems so far this morning on the Merritt Parkway. Things look pretty good on Route 7. No delays or slowdowns there. No problems on the trains. Metro North is running on or close. With your Land Rover Fairfield traffic, I'm John Lynch on Star 99.9.
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1: Back to school time. You want to know how it's back to school time across the country? Because you see all your social media feed filling up with the photos. Oh, aren't we over that? Taking the picture the first day of school, holding the sign. These poor kids don't want to hold signs anymore.
2: Parents are never going to be over that, though.
1: There's totes
2: right now in the attic at my house, and they're from Jordan in third grade. So parents are never over that.
1: I don't know about that. Is there a tradition that you had in your home for first day of school? What was it? 1-800-330-9999.

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1: Back to school time across the country. You know how you know that, Raven?
2: Because I'm going to be standing in line behind buses.
1: No. Well, yes.
2: That's been happening a lot.
1: But also because you see all the back to school first day photos all over social media.
2: Oh, sure.
1: Yeah. I think it's one of the traditions that has really caught on everywhere is that you take a picture with your kid holding the sign saying first day of school. Although I have to say, not as much as it used to be. People have really dialed it back.
2: Well, they got paranoid about it too, right? Like everybody was out there, my favorite teacher is this, my favorite color is this. And then people were like, well, you know, if I want to kidnap your child, right? This would be the perfect way to lure them into a car. And then people were like, let me roll that back. Wisely so, but I think people are still taking the photo.
1: Yeah. There's some back to school traditions that stick with your family. They're unique to your family.
2: Sure.
1: Producer John, he said something to me probably like 2 years ago, and it stuck with me because it hurt my feelings.
2: Okay.
1: I get up very early to come to work in the morning.
2: Sure.
1: I'm not there in the mornings for my family.
2: That.
1: Right. And one day we were talking, he's like, I'm not going to be in. It's the first day of school for his son. And I said, oh gosh, like I haven't been able to do a first day of school ever.
2: Mm-hmm.
1: And he looked at me, he goes, you proud of that? Isn't that messed up?
2: It's a jerk thing to say.
1: It's a jerk thing to say.
2: But you know what? I mean, it's also one of those statements that allows you to question, you know, your choices
1: decisions.
2: In certain situations, right?
1: So
2: I feel like you've taken a day or two off since then to do that every once in a while.
1: Because he said that, and I felt like a jerk mom.
2: Well,
1: that's why.
2: You know what? Listen, look at it like this. I grew up in the 80s, all right? In the 80s into the early 90s, we didn't do this stuff. Parents didn't care about their kids.
1: I was about to say,
2: that's it.
1: Our back-to-school tradition was that the weekend before.
2: You had to get there. That was the tradition.
1: We would go to the shoe store. We would go to Payless or whatever the discount shoe place is. You know, wherever they had like the cardboard boxes on the wall.
2: Yeah.
1: And we would try on new shoes and we would get new sneakers. New sneakers was our back to school
2: tradition. That was your tradition.
1: That was it. Yeah. But then I look at like one of my best girlfriends, Gabby. The weekend before they start school, her kids are in, her son just started college, but forever they do vision boards, like cutting out magazines papers. And they talk about their goals and they reflect them on their vision boards. And it's something they all do together as a family. And I was like, if I said to my husband, we're going to make a vision board right now.
2: Yeah, he'd be like,
1: go back to work.
2: Yeah, we've got a lot more things to do right now at this moment. But you know what? Good for them. Whatever works in your family, your household, gets you pumped up. That's good.
1: I always liked writing your three goals for the year, which is similar to the vision board, but just a lot less scissors and tape, you know?
2: Yeah, okay, right.
1: I'm looking at our Facebook page. At Anna and Raven, let's see.
2: If I walked in and I saw a vision board and I didn't know what I was looking at, I'd be like, what serial killer made this letter?
1: We should make vision boards. Like, when's the last time we made a vision board?
2: Forever.
1: Let's see. Donna said, the weekend before school started, we get all three kids dressed up for a fancy dinner out and celebrate a good school year ahead.
2: Oh, that's nice.
1: That's wonderful.
2: Yeah, I like that.
1: Yeah.
2: Yeah, a little go team.
1: Mm-hmm.
2: Mm-hmm.
1: Let's see. Richard wrote, I would eat a slice of pumpkin pie.
2: Okay.
1: Interesting.
2: I mean, if that's an excuse that you need to get dessert, I like that.
1: Kathy said, always new clothes. I mean, going back to school shopping.
2: I mean, right. You had to get a couple things. We would get our sneakers at Bob's back in the day, and they had a sneaker department down in the basement, and you would run into everybody you hadn't seen over summer down there.
1: Yeah. Because
2: that was like the spot to go. But again, as far as first day, my parents would be, the tradition is you better be there. You better make it.
1: Mary wrote, I went to 8 different schools in 4 different states. So my first day was usually in the middle of the year and I was always the new girl. My dad was in the Air Force.
2: Oh, that's tough.
1: That's tough.
2: I feel for you, man.
1: Yes.
2: Military kids, but you know what? I mean, it's a sacrifice for the whole family.
1: Yep.
2: Sometimes you get really good at making friends, though, in a situation like that. So you got to try and find the silver lining.
1: What's your family's back-to-school tradition? Are you making vision boards? 1-800-330-9999.
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11: Southbound delays on Route 8 heading into 95. 95 is slow southbound from its 29 down through exit 21. 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With your Land Rover Fairfield traffic, I'm John Lynch on Star 99.9.
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1: Do you have a first day back to school tradition? You see all those first day photos all over social media right now. Kids heading back, holding up their signs. First day of third grade.
2: Yeah. Yeah, we didn't really have one when I was growing up. It was the 80s into the early 90s. It was like, you better be up and you better be at the bus stop because I'm not driving you to school.
1: I remember it was the sneakers. Like the weekend before, we would go buy the new sneakers for the school year, which is weird because, yeah. I mean, we would need more sneakers at some point. But at that moment, we needed the sneakers right then. I needed my kids.
2: I had to get those weeks before because I had to have the outfit like all lined up.
1: I'm looking at our text line. You could always text us too at 1-800-330-9999. And it says we create a playlist for the drive to school.
2: That's a good idea.
1: That is fun. But I'm like, what songs go on it? Like, is it school songs or is it just songs that like pump you up?
2: I'm going to need like Lose Yourself, Eminem. I'm going to need like French Montana.
1: French Montana?
2: Mm-hmm.
1: That doesn't make any sense at all.
2: I need that going to school right there.
1: I'm thinking like K-pop,
2: I went deaf on them.
1: Demon Hunters.
2: Ever since you
1: Golden.
2: Left me.
1: All right. No one knows what you're talking about.
2: It's the jam right
1: 1-800-330-9999.
2: It's the jam.
3: Let me tell you.

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1: You know, it's back to school time because you see everybody posting the photos of their kids holding up the signs. Although I have to say, not as much as you've seen in the recent years past.
2: Yeah, well, you know, I mean, we put out some warnings about that. We were like, hey, maybe not a good idea to give away all your kids' information.
1: And the kids hate doing it, let's be honest.
2: Yeah, there's that.
1: But what's your back to school first day tradition? 1-800-330-9999. Bob.
3: Well, I'm thinking about when I was a kid. My mom, she'd always drive us to school instead of having to take the bus. And then we'd always stop by and get McDonald's breakfast before school.
1: Nice.
2: That is the best first day.
1: How did you wake up that early?
2: Because they knew they were going to McDonald's.
1: That's true.
2: So they were like, all right.
3: Yeah. Exactly.
2: That's a good motivator.
3: It's like Christmas morning.
1: Yeah. That is fun. And then you go back, you go to school with a full tummy. That's great.
2: Yeah, good stuff right there. That's a good first day tradition. I like that.
1: Heather, how about you? First day back to school tradition.
4: What we would do growing up, every night before the first day of school, we would share a goal, me and my siblings. We would share a goal for the school year as to what we wanted to do and what we wanted to accomplish. Just one goal. Mm-hmm. So not too much pressure. But I really enjoyed that, and that's something that I actually still do today.
1: That's a great idea.
2: Yeah, I mean, certainly if you have that capacity to, you know, be focused, to execute well, and have a little bit of that competitive edge between you guys. Some of the best friendships I ever had, we really pushed each other, whether we were saying it directly or there was just that kind of frenemy jealousy thing there or whatever, that rivalry, like, that's how you push yourself to greatness.
1: A lot of the manifesting and the writing your goals thing is like if you write three goals, put it on a post-it and put it on your mirror that you look at every single day when you get ready, then it's a reminder every day that you're working towards those goals. And it's a good thing for, it's not just adults, for kids too. Like, yeah. What do you want to accomplish this year?
2: I think whatever your method is,
1: yeah.
2: If you stay focused on something, right? If you're after something, whatever your motivating factor is, that's going to push you to do things. Yeah. That's interesting. Good one.
1: David, you have a back-to-school first day tradition for your family?
5: Yeah, my wife deals with it mostly, but something that I like that they do is we have been taking the same pictures with the same backpack, same pose on our front porch for their entire, you know, few years. And once we moved, we actually went back to that house just to take the picture and then, you know, head off to school. And I think what they're trying to do is, you know, you have pictures when you're 3 all the way up to when you're 18. So I like that tradition.
1: Wait, don't people live there now?
2: Get off my lawn!
1: Like, what are you doing? Who are you? Are those your kids?
5: Do it early and quickly.
1: Oh my gosh.
2: I'd be like, it's 5:30, Ma! There's somebody on the porch!
1: It's so weird. It's such a weird
2: call
1: thing.
2: Call the police!
1: I can understand if you had the same spot. Like when you go buy a house, and then they have, like, if you go to a doorway and it has all the different measurements and the names as they grow.
2: You got to rip the trim off. That's what you do when you move.
1: You paint right over it. And then I feel so bad. It's like that was a lifetime of memories for a family. And I literally took one stroke with this brush and it's gone.
2: No. Oh. They should pry it off before they leave. If they don't, they don't really care about their children. That's the obvious answer. Mm-hmm.
1: Christine, first day of school tradition. What is it?
6: Yeah, so we usually do a barbecue. We'll have, like, the whole family there and a lot of our friends. And then we'll just discuss, like, academic goals and the plans we have to accomplish them.
2: Actually, that's nice. So a get-together the day before is nice because your energy is good. Your vibes is good.
1: And it kind of gives a celebration, like a last big hurrah before the start and everything changing. That's cool.
2: Everybody's uptight about their schedule in the run-up. Well, normally, I've been uptight in the run-up to my schedule to getting back at a routine, like going back to school. Having something loose right before that, I kind of like that idea.
1: Me too. 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
2: It's stop and go as you make your way southbound on 95 from exit 29 down through exit 21. 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
1: Did you think that polyester was just things that pants are made out of? That's what I thought.
2: Silly people.
1: Silly, ridiculous
2: silly people.
1: Silly
2: people to think that.
1: That's not what polyester is.
2: Of course not.
1: Well, not if you're between the ages of 14 and 29. It's coming up next.

0: and Raven show.
1: What does polyester mean? I mean, I thought it was pants, like a kind of fabric. I didn't know that Gen Z changed everything.
2: I gotta be honest with you, I'm peacocking a little bit the last couple days because I feel like all of a sudden I'm back in the slang.
1: Yeah.
2: Like I know a bunch of the new modern slang again. And there was a time, Anna, where I had a blank spot.
1: Mm-hmm.
2: But you remember when we first met, I was very good at that.
1: Yep. So Gen Z has decided that the term polyester no longer means like a type of fabric anymore. And again, Gen Z is between the ages of 14 and 29. And what it means now?
3: As an adjective, it's characterized by inelegant or unsophisticated middle-class taste. Gen Z, meanwhile, has popularized the term polyester on social media as a straight-up diss.
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1: Is that right, Sophia? 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
5: Sure. Personally, yeah. I've never heard it, but I'm going to say yes.
2: I heard it. Thank you very much.
1: What you didn't know is that there is a movement from the millennials on Instagram and TikTok to bring back 90s phrases to override you guys.
2: All things that are old will be new again.
1: Yes.
2: Yeah.
1: Like all things polyester pants.
2: In circles.
1: Right. Mm-hmm. So, Sophia, I thought we would play 90s phrases that we should bring back. Mm-hmm. Does Sophia know what they mean?
5: Love it.
1: Okay. Let me go through. I'm going to go through these slides.
2: I hope you got some of my favorites.
1: Oh, this one is my favorite.
2: Okay.
1: If somebody says, up your butt and around the corner, what does that mean?
2: What does that mean?
5: That means like, I don't know.
2: That's
1: wrong. It's the official response when somebody asks where something is.
2: Yeah.
1: So like if I said, Sophia, do you know where yesterday's video is? You can say up your butt and around the corner.
2: You could also say acceptable would be your mom's house.
1: Right.
5: I like your mom.
2: That's a little bit 80s, but your mom's house would be also acceptable.
5: I'm a big fan of that.
1: Correct.
2: Yeah. Okay.
1: Okay. All that in a bag of chips.
2: What's that mean?
5: That means you're everything, right?
1: It means everything.
2: Yeah,
1: it means you're brilliant.
2: Means you're good. Yeah.
1: We'll give you that one.
2: We'll
1: thank you. Congratulations.
2: Okay. Yep, good job.
1: Thanks. Get down with your bad self.
5: Oh, like you go, girl.
1: Yes!
2: Oh,
1: Look at you. What is a home skillet?
5: Oh, I have never heard that in my life.
1: Girl, you my home skillet.
2: Yo.
5: Oh, like home slice?
1: Yeah,
5: like,
2: home slice, home skillet, the same.
1: Okay.
2: Yes.
1: Yeah, it's like you're my girl, you're my friend, you're my best friend.
2: Homie, home skillet, home, they all go together.
1: Okay. If I tell you,
2: home slice,
1: talk to the hand, what does that mean?
5: Like, bye, like get out.
2: That is exactly what it means.
1: Now, there's a lot of variations of talk to the hand. You can say, talk to the hand, your breath I can't stand.
5: There's
1: other ones, too. I don't know.
2: I never added the other one, but you have to put the hand up.
1: If
2: you put the hand up, that's the best
5: that's
2: way.
5: That's the extended version.
2: Yeah, that's right.
1: If someone is told to take a chill pill, what does that mean?
5: Oh, like calm down.
1: Yes.
2: Yeah, that's an easy one.
1: Well, you're ready for it.
2: You know what? Our slang was rooted more in things that made sense. I will just say that.
5: Yeah, okay. That's true.
1: Including cowabunga dude.
2: Cowabunga dude means what?
5: Like chill? Like, I don't know.
2: No, that's incorrect. I'm sorry. Cowabunga means like, you know, YOLO, like I'm going for it. Like, you know, whatever happens, happens at this point.
1: Mm-hmm. Yeah.
2: You jump full in.
1: Who made that famous?
5: Oh. I don't know. A surfer?
2: Wow.
1: Bart Simpson.
2: Well, I mean, technically a surfer. There was kind of the term. It was a surfing term before Bart Simpson.
1: Yeah.
2: Yeah. Okay.
1: I'm looking at the comments.
2: Regional.
1: Because people are also suggesting things that we should bring up. Like,
2: what's up? But you know who did that?
5: Who
2: made that famous?
5: Oh, I have no clue.
2: Budweiser. Come on.
5: Oh, Budweiser?
1: We have so much to learn here. Bat Solero wrote on Instagram, I've been trying to bring back Let's Not and Say We Did.
2: Let's not say we did.
1: Well, yeah, that's a good one.
2: You know what you should put with that? Psych.
1: Psych.
2: Psych. Go with that one.
1: Yeah.
2: I'm just giving myself an applause for that one.
5: I don't think I'm ready for the
0: Raven show.
2: Could this be the day you capture that jackpot you're after? 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
15: Southbound delays on 95 from exit 29 to exit 21. The Merritt Parkway slows southbound into the Black Rock Turnpike. 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With your Land Rover Fairfield traffic, I'm John Lynch on Star 99.9.
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1: What are the jobs or careers that don't really have an HR department? You can kind of just get away with whatever you want because nobody really regulates it.
2: Cancel proof, basically?
1: Yeah. This lady got in trouble and she got fired, and we'll play you why coming up next. But I started thinking about it because I feel like my entire career, for the most part, has been made up of jobs that didn't have HR. Yep.
2: Well.
1: Oh, no, a lot of it.
2: Yeah.
1: A lot of it.
2: Yes and no.
1: Uh-huh. It's next.

0: The Anna and Raven Show.
1: What are the jobs or careers that don't really have an HR department?
2: Oh.
1: There's a few of them.
2: Yeah, there is a few of them.
1: 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You know, this is a job that I think certainly has an HR department, which is very different from, I think, radio. But
2: okay.
1: Maybe...
2: What are we talking about?
1: There's a woman... She works in a Detroit newsroom. She's a news anchor, right?
2: Okay.
1: And she got really mad at one of her coworkers. So here she is. Now, they're recording bits, so this is all on video and camera.
3: I'm going to have to do that again.
4: I think you're in a script.
3: I am. I'm in Amy's script, so.
4: Finish, please.
3: Finish what?
4: What I was trying to say.
3: Go ahead. I don't think you are. You're walking out really angry. Jeez, oh, Pete. Can I please finish what I'm going to say? What the f***? Grow up.
5: Yes.
3: I'm so done with her antics, telling on me every 5 seconds. I'm done.
1: Yeah, she's done. She's mad.
2: And okay, so who got in trouble?
1: She started saying, like, started off nice.
2: Yep.
3: Jeez, oh, Pete.
1: You know, which is completely normal.
3: Mm-hmm. Jeez, oh, Pete.
1: I say that all the time. I'm like, jeez, oh, Pete.
2: Okay.
1: Yeah, and then she, you know, she unleashed.
2: I've never once heard you say that. Thank you, but okay.
1: Right. And then she got in big trouble for it because she's all on camera and she's saying all these things and she gets let go and now there's a lawsuit.
3: Jeez, oh, Pete.
2: So she went further. She said more and then she ended up getting fired?
1: Yeah.
2: Okay.
1: Yeah.
2: Well, I mean, that's the thing is when you're in a group setting, a lot of times you can find yourself in trouble. But yeah, news anchor, forward facing, public facing. I understand that, man. You're living in the public eye. There's a judgment for that. And if somebody else has got, you know, something that they complain about, it's all on tape. Yeah, that's a problem. Radio, we don't have that problem.
1: No. But I wonder, like, now we're a little bit more progressive. But, like, for years, the biggest joke around here is that we don't have an HR department.
2: Well,
1: we can kind of get away with anything.
2: The rule, when I was always taught, was when I first got into radio, was that if there's a microphone in the room, essentially, that there's no HR. And that's because it's all performance. It's all part of the joke. It's all part of the game.
1: That's,
2: you know, all
1: not,
2: part of the job.
1: Not true.
2: That's what I was told.
1: You know how many times I've had to say to Raven when the mics are off, like, don't say that.
2: Yeah, but, not, but not in regards to you.
1: No.
2: Right? Right? Like, just, and that's the situation.
1: Right,
2: and so, you know, that's the difference. If we're just talking about things that, you know, could or could not be taken out of context, that could happen anywhere. But context is very important.
1: So I've had multiple jobs throughout my life where HR departments did not exist.
2: Yeah.
1: They were not a real thing. People could say whatever they wanted. They could get away with whatever they wanted. They could be mean to whoever they wanted.
2: Mm-hmm.
1: And their job would never be in jeopardy. Number one, real estate agent.
2: Okay.
1: Real estate agent. When I was selling real estate, it is behind the scenes a dirty job.
2: Yeah.
1: And people are out to steal each other's work, steal each other's commission.
2: So you're talking realtor
1: things.
2: On realtor violence.
1: Oh, yeah.
2: Listen,
1: that's
2: I don't care
1: thing.
2: What you say, how you talk. If you sell my house for the money that I'm looking for, then yeah, I'm with that. Yeah, I don't care about your HR department.
1: Yeah, but the realtors, it goes down in real estate. Like,
2: sure.
1: I can tell you that for a fact.
2: Yeah.
1: Too, you know, my dad owns restaurants, right?
2: Mm-hmm.
1: Any local small business, small restaurant, no HR department.
2: Oh, no.
1: Yeah.
2: They're not paying that person, number one. Number two, are you going to be here tomorrow or not?
1: There's been multiple times where my dad, there's been like the pizza guys are fighting with each other. My dad's like, just go outside and beat each other up.
2: Right. Settle this because dinner rush is 18 minutes away.
1: Exactly.
2: 100%.
1: No HR department. Can you imagine somebody files a complaint with my father? They'd be like, what are you talking about?
2: There's a direct quotient here on the leverage level. You know what I mean? Like as far as how bad you need them to be on shift.
1: Right. But if you have to get up 3 hours to put your makeup and you have to wear like one of those mini dresses that's a solid color and
2: eight people are on your team.
1: Right. You got to point to a green screen. You're going to get fired if you call your boss the B word.
2: Absolutely. Probably a good thought. Right.
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7: Southbound delays on the Merritt Parkway heading into the Black Rock Turnpike. 95 slows southbound from 29 to exit 14. 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

0: 99.9. One couple, one problem. Anna and Raven are the judge. You're the jury. The Honda of Westport Couples Court.
1: You know, we always joke about the term YOLO. YOLO! But it's true. You only live once. So if you're given an opportunity to buy something that you've wanted your entire life, do you use your kids' college savings to do it?
2: Is it always a bad choice?
1: Right. You're going to get the whole story. Then you'll decide who's right. Couples Court is coming up next.

0: up, picking it up. Loving, I'm living, so we turning up. Yeah, we turning it up.
1: One couple.
2: At 28, he's still exactly the same.
3: I get what she's saying, and I mean, I'm not proud of it or anything.
1: One problem.
2: Marty is just one of those really picky eaters.
1: You decide the outcome.
2: I mean, I'm not going to not go out to eat with my husband, but I guess I don't really have a choice, so.
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4: 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Sarah and Terrence. Sarah, what's going on?
5: Yeah, so my husband, Terrence, has always wanted a vintage Corvette. Like, this has been a dream of his for a pretty long time. And he has a friend that's basically been going through a really difficult time and offered to sell him his Corvette for about $120,000, which is a pretty good deal in my husband's eyes. And since this has been a bucket item for him and he feels like this is like a once in a lifetime opportunity, he wants to spend a majority of what we have been saving for our son's college fund on this Corvette. I feel like this is completely reckless. Like, we have been saving for this money to put our kid through college so he doesn't have to go through debt. I don't think we're going to recoup that in that amount of time.
6: Terrence, what's your side of this? What's going on?
7: Well, it's a vintage Corvette, man. Like, a vintage Corvette. Look, we got about 4 years before we even have to worry about my kid even going to school. I can't pass up this deal. It's a deal of a lifetime. It's a vintage Corvette. By the time he gets ready to graduate from school, it could be worth double. So,
6: let me understand here. So, are we talking, you know, you said vintage. Are we talking, like, classic Stingray? Are we talking, like, first generation or whatever? Or are we talking about, like, new supercar?
7: We're talking vintage Stingray. Okay. Roll back eyeballs in the front. Like, you'll never even get a chance to see a Corvette like this again.
6: What is your intention with the car? Are you going to drive it? Are you going to show it? Are you going to sit on it and let it appreciate? What's your thoughts?
7: Well, of course I'm going to drive it at first when I first get it. But, yeah, you know, my thoughts is like, I want to be able to pass something down to my kid. You know, and which kid wouldn't want a vintage Corvette?
6: I grew up wanting a vintage Stingray myself. I just, it's also an easy thing to say when you're a dad and say, well, I'm going to pass it on.
4: Yeah.
5: But you don't know if he's going to want that. Like, you don't, that's not a guarantee that he's going to want this Corvette. So I don't know. I feel like this is so reckless. I feel like it's a dumb decision.
4: I don't even think it's about the car. I think that, will it appreciate? Of course, classic cars will appreciate.
6: Yeah.
4: So will it be worth more in 5-6 years? If he takes good care of it and he doesn't drive it every day and run it into the ground? Yeah. As somebody who has a daughter going into senior year, that time comes fast. All of a sudden, if that money's not there, are you putting yourself into debt for this? It's one of those situations where you have to choose between following your dreams in YOLO versus being a responsible parent. And I don't necessarily know what the answer to that is, because if it's being offered at a friend at a good price and you know that it's been well cared for, it kind of is the opportunity to do it.
6: Right.
4: You know?
6: Right. And you've thought about it your whole life and dreamt about it too, right? It's a big choice. Personally, I think of it as, I'm going to work till the day I die regardless, and I'm probably going to owe somebody some money somewhere. You know, you have to do your living because you never know what happens tomorrow. On the other hand, like she pointed out, I mean, you saved for a very long time with a goal in mind, and here you are, and you're certainly closer to achieving it without buying this vehicle. I wonder what people would think.
4: 1-800-330-9999. You buy the car, use your kids' money, or don't you?
6: I mean, is it the kids' money yet?
4: Well.
6: It's the Couples Court. Whose side are you on?
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19: There's delays on the southbound side of 95 from exit 29 down through exit 11. The Merritt Parkway is heavy southbound heading into the Black Rock Turnpike. Metro North is on or close. 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With your Land Rover Fairfield traffic, I'm John Lynch on Star 99.9.
1: 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Channel 3 First Alert Weather.
20: Mostly sunny, warmer, but less humid. Highs 86. Tonight, mostly clear, 66. Tomorrow, partly to mostly cloudy, showers.

0: 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One couple, one problem. Anna and Raven are the judge. You're the jury. The Honda of Westport Couples Court.
1: No big deal. You just have to decide between your dream and your child's future. No big deal. What do you love more, a car or a kid?
2: Yeah, it sucks to be an adult, doesn't it?
1: Sure does.
2: Yeah, it does.
1: Yeah. Sarah and Terrence. Terrence has always dreamed of having this Corvette that one of his friends actually has. His friend has fallen on hard times and is offered, if he pays cash, he will sell him his Corvette. The problem is the only cash they have is the money they've saved for their son's college, $120,000. And he says, I'm just going to do it. We have 4 more years to make up this money.
2: Hey, listen, man, I grew up a teenager that loved the Corvette, too. The classic Stingray with the split V window. I mean, it would be a dream to own that car. But I don't know, even if it was my money and I had no tuition to pay for, Anna, if I would fork over $100,000 for it. It is a leap to do that. Is it a leap that Terrence is completely comfortable with? You betcha.
1: Yeah, he wants to do it. But his wife is like, how are we going to... We have a kid. It's going to school in a few years. It's going to come fast. What do you think? 1-800-330-9999. Tom, whose side are you on?
3: Well, I'm a car guy, so I'd have to be on the guy's side. But there's got to be... he's got to be able to afford to put $30,000 back into the bank every year for the next 4 years. Otherwise, I wouldn't do it.
2: Yeah, I mean, that's a good deal to make with yourself, right? I make a similar deal. Whenever I buy a new car, I only take 4-year loans. I won't take anything more than that. And if I don't feel comfortable making that payment, then I won't buy that car, which means I just come in with more down payment, which means that I'll never own a vintage Corvette in my entire life.
1: Right.
2: Anna Zapp.
1: I'm about to say.
2: Not once.
1: Yeah, never. Yeah, thanks, Tom.
2: Thanks, Tom.
1: Whose side are you on? 1-800-330-9999. It's a couple's court.
2: Yeah, it's just not in the cards for me.

0: and Raven Show.
1: Would you spend your son's college savings to buy the car of your dreams? Terrence's good friend has his dream car. It's some kind of Corvette thing. And his friend has fallen on hard times and says, if you can pay me cash, I will sell you the car. $120,000, he said. And Terrence says, it's a good deal. We could take from their son's savings account, and then we'll have like 4 years to put that money back. I think I'm going to do it.
2: Yeah, and of course, it will appreciate, and someday I'll be able to leave it to him. This is a thing that fathers hide behind, and yada, yada, yada. I wonder how long it took them to raise that money, because it's certainly not easy. Sarah says, there's no way we can do this. Our son's going to college in 4 years, all right? The clock is ticking at this point. I mean, and here's the thing, it's going to cost more than that anyways, right, Anna?
1: What do you think? 1-800-330-9999. Lois, whose side are you on?
3: I'm on her side. Shame on him. Shame on him. It's not his money if they saved it for their child. I've got a 21-year-old. That time goes really quick. Mm-hmm. And there's never enough money for when they're going to college. Wow. He can do this when he's 70.
1: But the 70. Flip side to that argument is that there's never enough money. I'm living it.
2: Right.
1: And, you know, and the truth of the matter is that there's never going to be enough money for anything you want in your
2: That's
1: life.
2: That's absolutely true
1: so
2: as well.
1: Do you just put yourself and get yourself a little bit of that happiness? Or are you going to live with the guilt for the rest of your life that you did that and you put yourself in a worse situation?
2: What a trap we're in, huh?
1: Yeah.
2: Thanks for the call. Adam, what do you think? Whose side are you on today?
4: I feel really bad to say this, but I'm on the wife's side. Like, as much as I would love to tell him, go for it.
2: Yeah.
4: You can't take from the college fund, man. Like, my stepdad's been like eyeing this 57 Chevy that his neighbor's trying to sell, and I'm like, it's a very similar state. Like, you can't take from the college
1: Except
4: fund.
1: Except you're Adam. But you're I feel really bad. You're like, no, Dad, you can't buy that because I have to go to school.
2: Yeah, yeah.
4: Well, no, my youngest brother is 14, so like he's in the same situation.
2: Yeah, there is a 57 Chevy two doors down from my parents' house in all that irony right now.
1: Yes.
2: Of course, my stepfather's never
4: won. Oh, my God.
1: Thanks, Adam.
2: Olivia, what do you think about this? Whose side are you on today?
5: I'm on Sarah's side. I think you never know what's going to happen with your finances in the future, especially with college. I just wouldn't take the chance buying the car.
2: Yeah, kids nowadays, huh? They got it so easy, Anna Zapp. Oh, I'm required to pay for you. What about my dreams and hopes and all that stuff?
1: I hate the fact that you have to put it against being responsible and following your dreams. Like, to me, it's a no-win situation right there.
0: The verdict is in. Jury foreman, what are the results?
1: Sarah, our audience agreed with you today. Terrence, it's awful to say it because it's a dream and it's one that you want and it's within reach all of a sudden, but they felt like responsibility is more important in this situation.
6: I understand the responsibility, but this is just something that people would never even get a chance to get their hands on ever. Some people won't ever probably even ever see this car.
2: Yeah, I wonder, Terrence, if you were going to be willing to part with this car 5-10 years from now, that would be something for me to think about, right? Because, I mean, it is an investment, and then you would get to spend some time with this dream and then move forward. But the votes just, you know, they feel safe is the way to go in this regard. I don't know. I think you guys will probably be talking about this more. Sarah, people understand where you're coming from. $120,000, I'm sure it wasn't easy for you guys to save it. The way school costs are, it's best to help your kid now while you can, right?
7: Exactly. And I, you know, it, like you said, we don't know what the world's going to be like. The economy's going to be like. We spent so long saving this money. And I understand that this is his dream. I definitely understand that. But I think in this case, we have to think responsibly. Mm-hmm. So I'm glad that they agreed with me.
1: Yeah. All right. If you have a problem, too, send an email. couplescore@annonraven.com.
2: I feel like we just crushed his dreams.
1: We did.
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5: There's southbound delays on the Merritt Parkway from Route 8 down to Route 7.

0: 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With your Land Rover Fairfield traffic, I'm John Lynch on Star 99.9.
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1: There was a revelation that happened yesterday.
2: Our silverware set is short one fork, and that there is a random fork in the drawer, which appears somebody tried to make it look very similar.
3: Can you imagine? The violation, all right?
1: Yeah.
3: The intrusion into your home, Anna, your sanctuary, your safe zone. For me to hear that from my wife, that somebody bamboozled us to remove a fork from our utensil set and then replace it with an imposter.
1: The whole premise is absolutely ridiculous to me. But the best part is that Raven wants to confront his mom. He wants to confront his mom.
3: Who else is in my house? Who else is around?
1: We're going to do that.
3: It brings me no joy.
1: It's not going to go well. And it's coming up next.

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1: This seems like a really bad idea, but we're going to call Raven's mom.
2: It's my mom. Don't worry about it.
3: Hi.
2: Hi, Mama. What are you doing?
3: Chewing a carrot.
2: Okay. Oh, well,
1: hi, Maria.
2: Delicious.
1: How are you?
3: Hi, Anna. How are you?
1: Good. I want you to know that what Raven has to talk to you about, I do not condone. I do not think it's a good idea to ask you this.
2: And
1: I feel very offended that he would even think this for 1 second.
2: Oh, thanks. You know, we were all team ride or die about 10 seconds ago. And now look at you. You're like, give me a parachute. Mm-hmm. I'm out of here.
1: Oh, your mom is wonderful.
2: Okay. Yeah. All right. Well, I'm not disputing that my mom is wonderful. Mm-hmm. And so I'll prefix this and just say, Mom, that I love you very much. Mm-hmm. And any answer whatsoever will be completely acceptable. But some will be more shocking than others, if I can be honest.
3: Okay.
2: Yes. We have a very unique situation at the household right now. Okay? And let me explain to you what happened is. While I was gone, apparently my wife ate with every single fork that we have in our household. And because my wife is so in tune with things, she noticed that we have a setting of 12. And one of our forks is not the same as the others. Now, before you respond, before any noises emit from your body or whatever, there is an imposter, an invader, if you will. An invasive species of forks has invaded my home because there is still, in fact, 12 forks. And one fork that is not like the other 11 is meant to look like the other 11. It's clearly been selected. It's a similar weight. It's a similar size, but it's not exactly the same fork.
1: Maria, Raven's
2: prefixing
1: mom,
2: by saying, I love you.
1: He thinks that you stole their fork and replaced it with an imposter fork.
2: I think possibly the fork left the household, and then you discovered that the fork had been gone missing somewhere, and then you were like, I'm going to get another fork so that they never know because, of course, I love my son, I love my children, and they can never know that I committed this act of betrayal.
3: I don't know what the hell you're talking about.
1: Right, that's exactly what I said. I said there's no way your mom took a fork and then replaced it with another fork and didn't mention it.
3: I wouldn't have told you that, right.
2: Are you sure?
3: I'm pretty positive, okay? I'm pretty positive. While I still have my head on my shoulders and my brain and my head working right, I'm absolutely positive I never took one of your forks out of the house, okay?
2: I mean, that sounded a lot like testimony. Like, if she had one hand in the air, a room full of people would probably believe her.
3: Yeah, putting my hand on the Bible. Yeah. I mean, I'm sorry the fork doesn't match your other forks, but I don't know how that happened.
2: Well, why would you be sorry if you didn't do it, though? I mean, I don't know. As a God-fearing woman, I mean, you've already absolved yourself of all sin there. So that's confusing to me. And I want to tell you that yours was the only name that made sense, but yet I felt so shocked by the premise. I was like, oh, my God.
1: That's not true. He said, my mom stole my fork. That's what he said, Maria.
2: I did not say it like that. I just, you know, you're the house sitter. You're the dog sitter. So you have the access. So it is your testimony that this is not you and you are unawares and you have no idea.
3: Exactly.
1: Told you.
3: Does it sound like me, like I would try to hide that?
2: No. Now you're asking about my love for you and a question of character. It's not necessarily the same thing.
1: Okay. That's what I said.
2: You know what, Mom? Looking at our family, all right, my siblings, Alicia's family, her siblings, the kids, all that. If you had to take a guess, who stole our fork?
1: Don't answer that. It's coming up next.
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9: Southbound delays on the Merritt Parkway from the Black Rock Turnpike down to Route 7. 95 is slow southbound from exit 30 down through exit 11. 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
1: If you missed it, Raven just confronted his mother because he believes that she stole one of his forks. She has denied the allegations. But Maria, who do you actually think stole the fork?
2: Like a family member, looking at our family. Come on. You decide who's guilty.
3: I refuse to answer on the grounds that it might incriminate somebody. I don't have any idea.
2: That's the mother of an attorney.
3: I would say one of the dogs did it.
2: The dog didn't take the fork, Mom.
1: We don't know that for sure. It's more plausible that the dog took the fork than your mom, if you ask me.
2: Okay, that might be right.
3: Thank you, Anna. Thank you.
2: You can't find a single other family member that you look at them and you think that's sus?
3: No. I mean, who would take a fork and then like not own up to it? I mean, who would take a fork and go looking for another fork to even match the forks you have?
2: That's kind of crazy, you
3: know,
2: right?
3: Right. Like, who would even know where to go for that fork?
1: Yep.
3: Maybe the wear and tear. I don't know. Maybe the dishwasher elements wear away at one fork more than another. I don't know. I don't have any idea.
2: Okay.
3: I have no idea.
2: Well, the more you talk, the more guilty you sound. But, I mean, I love you, and I want you to know that I absolve you, and I would have felt so much better if you just said, Joey clearly took the fork. Clearly, look around these people. They all look guilty. All right. Thanks, Mom.
1: All right. Sorry, Maria, that you had to endure that. I told him it was dumb.
3: That's
1: it didn't make sense.
2: I'm going to have to pat my mom down from now on when she leaves the house to make sure she doesn't have any utensils. Okay.
3: I mean, I never go through 12 forks when I'm at your house.
2: Right.
3: You know, it's me. It's just me.
2: Right. One fork. One fork is all my mom needs. Which is what I'm saying is maybe you fell in love with a fork by accident.
1: No.
2: And then you took the fork with you. You left with it. You know, you had like a Tupperware or something. And then you were like, oh, my gosh. I lost the fork, and I've got to find one.
3: If I ever get to that point, you know.
2: Okay, lock you up.
3: Okay, you understand what I'm saying. Yeah, okay.
2: Remember you said that.
3: Love you.
1: Bye.
2: Love you too. Bye. We should immediately call my wife and tell her what we found.

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1: If you missed it, Raven just confronted his mom about a missing fork, an imposter fork that was left in its place. Needless to say, she denied the allegations and said, why would I steal your fork?
2: I mean, you have to admit it, and you have to relate to the fact that this is weird. It's an odd situation, and the fact that somebody would replace the fork with a look-alike fork, like, what am I talking about here, a serial killer?
1: Call your wife, Alicia. Doesn't she have forks here?
2: Yeah, I know, so much, and wedding stuff.
3: Hello.
2: All right. My mom said she's complete denial. My mom said she doesn't have the fork. And she said she never took the fork. And she thought it was crazy that I asked her. And I said, pick out any other family member. Think about like the holidays. Look around the room. Who would be guilty of it? And she says she has no idea.
3: Then maybe you did it. I don't know.
2: Did you
3: take a fork? Wait, listen. Did you maybe take a fork to work and bring the wrong one home by accident?
2: Oh, God. I'll go look in the forks that we have here.
1: Go look at the forks here.
2: Hold on.
1: I bet you...
2: All right, stay right there. Hold on. I'm going to go look.
1: I bet you $1,000 that's what happened, that he took a wrong fork. I mean, I don't know how that would happen.
3: Why is he bringing a fork to work when you guys have forks? I don't understand.
1: Well, that doesn't make sense. Like, sometimes I bring, like, a knife from home. Like, if I need, like, a real knife to cut something, because the ones here are garbage. It's all plastic. But I don't know why he would bring a fork. We have forks.
3: Was my mother-in-law totally insulted?
1: She couldn't even believe he was asking. But I told her that I had no part of it whatsoever. And that was the most ridiculous thing I ever heard in my life. And,
3: I'm going to tell her the same thing. Yeah. I don't need her mad at me.
1: Right now, it's true.
3: Sheesh.
1: Absolutely. How about your grandparents? Could they have accidentally taken a fork?
3: No, my grandparents aren't allowed to house sit or babysit anymore.
1: All right. So they wouldn't sneak in and just take one. That doesn't make sense.
3: Right.
1: I don't know who took the fork.
2: No,
1: it's not here.
2: No, but, you know, I don't...
1: You think somebody stole the fork from here then?
2: I'm not the person that leaves the house with utensils. I'm always like, I would eat with my hands or find it.
1: Mm. All right, well, the mystery continues. Yeah. I don't know what else we can say at this point.
2: I mean, just a first name that comes to mind. Who do you think stole the fork if it's not my mom?
3: No, but the fork's not stolen. It was replaced.
2: No, but that's like somebody lost it or removed it or whatever, and then they, you know, hatched a plan to try and cover up for it.
1: No, but also it could have been that at some point you just picked up an extra fork and then you lost one. Maybe you just threw one out by accident and didn't realize it, and the other one was from like a time that you had it somehow.
2: But the new fork, the replacement one, doesn't match our old
1: forks. No, I know, but that one you could have gotten from somebody else's potato salad or who knows, and then you had 13 forks, and then you accidentally threw one away when you were having dinner one night.
2: Whoa. Why are you all of a sudden deflecting as to what possibly happened with this fork?
1: I can tell you that I certainly did not steal the fork.
2: I think we have a new short list,
1: all right,
2: babe. Okay. I think we have a new short list of suspects.
1: Okay.
3: I mean, I just can't imagine who would have done that.
2: Somebody had a chance to
3: plan. Somebody replaced it.
2: That's the part that's really mystifying right there. The fact that somebody replaced it.
1: My kids throw away my forks all the time.
2: What if we bought them with that in there? What if we bought it?
3: A missing fork is one thing. A replaced fork is a totally different situation.
2: Yeah, no, that's like serial killer doppelganger stuff. Yeah, it's body snatchers. Mm-hmm. Yeah.
3: Mm-hmm.
2: All right, thanks.
1: Thanks, Alicia.
3: Bye.
2: Love you. Bye.
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12: It's pretty heavy as you make your way southbound on 95 with delays from exit 29 down through exit 5. 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
13: Mostly sunny, warmer, but less humid. Highs 86. Tonight, mostly clear, 66. Tomorrow, partly to mostly cloudy, showers possible.

0: 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Get more right than Raven, you win. Can't beat Raven.
1: And Raven, who's this?
2: This is Eric.
1: Hey, Eric, what's up, man?
2: I think you need a hug because I'm holding your fork hostage.
1: You have my fork. I thought that maybe that was a possibility.
2: Your fork and it'll cost you $27.95 to get it back.
1: I'm going
2: to
1: need a proof of life. Proof
3: Send a
1: of
3: picture.
1: Life on my fork, all right?
3: Yep. What,
1: can you describe
2: all
1: the fork?
2: You got to take a picture of the imposter fork and send it to me, and I'll let you know.
1: Wait a minute. Why would I do the legwork if you already kidnapped the fork?
3: We want to see the fork. Want to see if show us life of the fork, and then we'll give you the $27.
2: The fork is not alive.
3: All right.
1: Oh, the fork's not alive.
3: We're not paying you the ransom.
1: Yeah, I'm not sending Bitcoin if the fork isn't alive.
3: No.
1: All right? You know, we know this.
3: Yeah.
1: We don't negotiate with terrorists.
3: Yeah.
2: Yes, definitely.
3: All right. Well, we're settling that issue. It's time to play Can't Beat Raven. Jackpot today all the way up to $1,900. 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That's coming up next.
1: $1,900 bucks. That's a whole lot of fork.

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1: 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Hey, Emily, you ready to play today?
2: Yes, I am.
1: Let's do it. Can you please ask Raven to leave the room?
2: Raven, can you please leave the room?
3: You got it. $1,900. Here we go, Emily.
1: I like that Raven is stretching as if he's going to run a marathon during this. All right, Emily, we have five pop culture questions here. Raven can't hear us. We're in a soundproof studio. I'm going to ask you each of these. So you have 3 seconds to answer each one. He'll come back in, get the same questions. Whoever gets the most right wins. Ties go to Raven. Ready to play?
2: Yes, I am.
1: Let's do it. Number one, Disney gave fans a look at Frozen 3, and it was confirmed that Anna will marry her partner. What's that character's name?
2: Kristoff.
1: Number two, Kaia Gerber claims that her supermodel mother gave her holy water before she went on set for American Horror Story Season 10. Who is her mom?
2: Her mom is Cindy Crawford.
1: Number three, in one of the most lucrative residual deals in history, the cast of Friends still earned $20 million a year. What was the name of the coffee shop on Friends?
2: Central Perk Cafe.
1: Number four, Madonna leads the 2026 MTV Video Music Awards with 11 nominations, including Video of the Year. It's for the video for what song?
2: It is Confessions 2.
1: And number five, the movie The Running Man, starring Glenn Powell, is based on Stephen King's novel that didn't do well at the box office, but it's redeeming itself now that it's streaming. He wrote The Running Man under what pseudonym? That's time.
2: I have no idea.
1: All right, let me bring Raven back in. Let's go. 4 out of 5.
3: Okay, here we go. $1,900. Let's see what you got, pal.
1: Looking at it, I don't know. You might know that last one. Number one, Disney gave fans a look at Frozen 3, and it was confirmed that Anna will marry her partner. What's that character's name?
3: Kristoff.
1: That's right. Number two, Kaia Gerber claims that her supermodel mother gave her holy water before she went on the set for American Horror Story Season 10. Who's her mom?
3: Her mom's Cindy Crawford.
1: That's right. Also, she had an exorcism performed on her when she was a child.
3: You know what? I mean, Cindy Crawford says do it. I say do it. You know, she's got that stuff with those cantaloupe commercials. I believe her.
1: Number three, in one of the most lucrative residual deals in history, the cast of Friends still earned $20 million a year. Mm-hmm. What's the name of the coffee shop in Friends?
3: Central Perks Coffee House, right? Central Perk.
1: Yes.
3: Yeah.
1: Number four, Madonna leads the 2026 MTV Video Music Award nominations with 11, including Video of the Year. It's the video for what song?
3: Confessions 2.
1: Right. I didn't think you would know that one.
3: It's all over the news today because nobody can believe it because nobody knows this song.
1: 100%.
3: Nobody cares about
1: the
3: song.
1: I had to go watch the video. I had no idea. When they said she led the nom, I go, for what?
3: Yeah.
1: For what? For the album that she put out 5 minutes ago?
3: Listen, she's an icon. There's no question. She helped MTV cut their teeth decades ago, but this is an industry thing.
1: All right, you guys are tied at 4. Number 5, the movie Running Man starring Glenn Powell based on the Stephen King novel didn't do well at the box office, but it's redeeming itself now that it's streaming.
3: Yeah.
1: He wrote The Running Man under what pseudonym?
3: Richard Bachman.
1: Yeah.
3: Yeah, and that movie crushes. Some people don't love it. It's 2 hours and 20 minutes, pure stunt action. Glenn Powell's the man.
1: 5-4 today, Emily. That was a good run. That's going to get you an Ann on Raven t-shirt.
2: Oh, thank you. It's Emily and I can't beat Raven.
3: You think I don't know about Stephen King's
1: No, I
3: names?
1: Knew that. What? I knew that you would know. Man. I thought maybe because it was, I don't know. All right. Hold on, Emily.
3: Big
1: thank
3: number,
1: you.
3: Big game tomorrow, Anna. $2,000.
1: I want to thank Amanda and Linda. Each of them supplied a question that I used today. If you have an idea for a question too, you can submit it at annonraven.com.
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1: 4 weeks old. 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
9: There's an accident southbound on 95 near exit 41, then it slows southbound from exit 30 down through exit 5. 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
1: Got a shout out request. Want to do an old school shout out?
2: Oh, yeah.
1: All right. So I got a DM on Instagram last night. I was wondering if you can give a special shout out to the guys at Centralia Correctional Center in Illinois who listen to your show faithfully every day while they work in the sewing shop. They try to beat Raven and the pop culture trivia, and they debate the situation from the couples court. Their day sucks if they miss your show. That's how much of an impact you guys have. Oh my gosh, that's really sweet. Thank you.
3: Yeah,
1: and then it says special shout out to Mondo, Ray, and Hood.
3: All right.
1: Hey guys.
3: I appreciate you guys.
1: Yeah, thank 100%. You so much for being with us. We appreciate it.
3: You know, listen, man, I mean, for a long time there with corrections, I love that, right? When we're on in those places, of course, 100%. Yeah. Thank you for being with us and spending your time.
1: On a much sadder note, it's an end of an era. An end of an era. I keep hitting refresh because today's the day that we find out the teachers for my kids' classes.
3: Okay.
1: Right? Back to school is coming up in a day. And I think schools do it on purpose. They wait to the last possible second so you can't complain. But there's a reason why. Because there's always teachers you don't want, right?
3: Yeah, there's reputations that precedes themselves. Sometimes they're earned. Sometimes they're not, right?
1: Every year on this day, I have this tradition of one thing I do. I go to this website because I like to reread the reviews of me from when I was a teacher.
3: Yeah.
1: It's coming up next.

0: the Anna and Raven Show.
1: Teacher assignment day. That's what today is.
2: Oh, big day.
1: Yeah, I always think it's interesting that the schools, well, schools in my area anyway, they wait to the last possible minute to tell you who your teachers are because they don't want to deal with all the crazy parents that complain immediately.
2: I don't think my parents cared about my feelings because I don't remember ever knowing my teachers before I was going into the next year. And then high school, like, you would go and run and look it up on the chart when you went that day. Yes. I remember that.
1: Yeah. So I always think it's fascinating because people always say, like, I don't want her to have that teacher. Or there's always the good teachers and the bad teachers.
2: Which is kind of silly for the most part. Yeah. On the other hand, some teachers are more difficult than others for various reasons.
1: True. And I used to be a professor at Pace University.
2: And you were so well loved. Oh my gosh. They cried so hard when Anna Zapp decided to leave that career behind.
1: Oh man. So there's this website called rateyourprofessor.com, which still exists.
2: Does it really?
1: Yeah, of course it does. And you can go look up any college professor and people rate them. So, cause you know, you get to select your classes, obviously. And I remember that every year I used to love going to read all the comments about me.
2: Why would you do that?
1: Because it was interesting.
2: Are they still up there?
1: This morning I went to go check. It's like my annual tradition.
2: Yeah.
1: And I'm not there anymore. I guess it's been too long.
2: I'm so sad. I would have printed the mean ones and kept them for myself.
1: My favorite mean one was there was too many presentations. I was teaching public speaking.
2: Yeah.
1: What did you think you were going to do in a public speaking class?
2: All right. Look at how mad you are.
1: All right. Well,
2: all right.
1: Saying.
2: See, maybe that's a thing about, you know, confronting your students.
1: I don't know. When you think back to like the teachers that you wanted and the teachers you didn't want, who was the teacher you didn't want and why? What was their problem?
2: Mrs. Sidinsky. Mm-hmm. She was notorious for just pushing people super hard. English teacher in a vo-tech school. I mean, frankly, she was out there on an island by herself, basically. But she had this senior thesis she would make you write, and it was terrible.
1: Oh, the senior thesis.
2: Oh, my gosh.
1: Yeah.
2: You felt like you had been working on it all year, and you still had no idea how you'd do.
1: That teacher or that
2: Not
1: professor
2: well.
1: That used to do the long, long page. You don't I don't want to write it, and you don't want to grade it. So why are we doing it?
2: Right?
1: Doesn't make any sense.
2: Listen, I'm going to be working in air conditioning.
1: Caesar, what about you? What was the teacher you didn't want? Why?
3: I had this British literature teacher who made everything, he kind of found a phallic symbolism in every book and would really highlight that no matter what we read. We'd be reading Beowulf, and he'd often say, sometimes a sword is just a sword. And they're like, or it's a what?
2: Okay.
3: Yeah.
2: The Freudian guy. All right. Okay.
1: The guy that was too deep. I thought you were going to say because you couldn't understand his accent. Because that was always a problem for me. Like, if a teacher had an accent, to this day, I have a difficult time with accents, which is ironic, considering I was raised by immigrants. I can't watch Bridgerton or any of those shows because I don't know what they're saying, even with the captions on.
2: You got to put the captions on.
1: Yeah, but then it's back. Like too much reading and it's, I don't know.
2: Yeah, I don't need that old English nonsense.
1: Erica, how about you? Teacher you had that you didn't want them and why?
4: Miss Glaze, oh my God. It was a math teacher, but she was so creepy looking. She, like, her teeth were like fangs and she looked like she came from like an old 1940s horror film. Mm. Like Tales from the Crypt. She was just creepy to look at. And then she had cankles. It was just everything about her made me, okay, you're going to put a spell on me. I don't like it.
2: I mean, I hate to rip on people when they look funny, but you know, sometimes like the whole persona, the whole thing matches, right? And it just makes sense. And you're right. It can be a little bit scary, certainly intimidating. I had a teacher like that. Similar look. Miss Scarb. We used to call her the Scarburator. So wrong. I'm sure she was a wonderful teacher. I just, you know, I didn't get it.
1: 1-800-330-9999. What was a teacher you didn't want when you were growing up and why?
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8: Stop and go as you make your way southbound on the Merritt Parkway from the Black Rock Turnpike down past Route 7. Route 8 slows southbound heading into 95. 95 slows southbound from exit 30 to exit 5. 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
1: Teacher assignment day. That's what's happening for my girls today. They find out their teachers. Mm. And they always wait to the last possible minute at the schools, which I think is on purpose so the parents can't complain. Because there's always the teachers that you don't want your kids to have or your kids don't want, right?
2: You know, it's a funny thing because it's not like you've had them before. Every teacher-student relationship is going to be different. But, you know, you've got the...

0: And they would hit our hands with rulers, which is crazy because it wasn't the 60s. It was like, it was a modern time.
1: I mean, that's what your parents were paying for.
0: How did they get away with that?
1: That's what your parents were paying them for. I love that you were like, I love the religious studies though. You get in there, you'd be like, give me some Jesus this morning.
0: Right.
1: Let's go.
0: That wasn't the problem. The problem was that they were creepy in their nun clothes, their habits and stuff. You get hit once with a ruler.
1: You're traumatized, you
0: don't want to go back.
1: Right?
0: And a rabbit bit me. Like, it was a terrible experience.
1: The classroom pet?
0: The class rabbit.
1: Oh, man.
0: Yep. What was the teacher you didn't want and why? 1-800-330-9999.

0: Hannah and Raven Show.
1: Teacher assignment day. It used to be that you would have to go in and look on a sheet to see who your teacher was on the first day of school. But now everybody's waiting for the portals to open so you can catch a glimpse.
2: I got to tell you, man, I mean, the first week or so of school, I was so baffled and turned around that I would just go wherever people told me to.
1: Of course.
2: So if I ended up in the wrong classroom, that was a full possibility.
1: But what was the teacher that you didn't want? And why? What made them the ones that were not desirable? 1-800-330-9999. Dean.
3: I didn't want Coach Davis for geometry because he was my coach. He was the linebacker coach. I did not want Coach Davis because I couldn't say anything wrong. I couldn't speak to anybody. I'd have to focus straight on school. Like, he was really hard on the football players. So it was Coach Davis. I did not want that man.
1: I didn't want
3: to deal with him.
1: That usually when the coaches teach a class, they favor the athletes over the other kids. So I used to not like getting the coaches either. I remember in college, there was a class that we called Rocks for Jocks because all the athletes would take it. And it was like the study of rocks or whatever. And the coach would do it, but they would purposely make
2: geology?
1: It. Yeah, dumb. It was like dumb. It was like for dumb. Like, they made it dumb because like they needed the kids to get straight A's, the athletes.
2: Right.
1: Yeah.
2: How'd you do in geology? Good.
1: I mean, I did great because it was for, like, fools. You know, they made it for, like, jocks.
2: I'm with him, man. In high school, when the coach was the teacher, it was tough. Mr. Termini was the coach, and then he was also a science teacher, and then he became the truancy officer on top of it because he was so intimidating and scary. And I wasn't even a jock. He just knew if you were a jock. He knew if you were a smart aleck. He knew.
1: Yeah.
2: Like, he was just a guy who had grown up. He was a street-type guy, and he knew, and he didn't take no nonsense.
1: And he's wearing khakis and a polo shirt.
2: But he was so ripped.
1: Yep.
2: He was like, rah!
1: Yeah.
2: And then Mr. Shauna was like, that dude could bench press like 600 pounds.
1: And I'd be like, dude, you're teaching rocks for jocks. Why do you have a whistle around your neck? Like, for what?
2: That's true. Leave the whistle in. That's true. Leave the whistle.
1: Heather, how about you? Who was the teacher you didn't want when you were in school and why?
4: Okay, his name was Mr. Smith, and he taught algebra, and I hate math. Like, I've just never been good at math. I dreaded it, and he was always harder on people who just didn't get it because he, like, wanted you to understand it. I dreaded it. It was, like, so much anxiety, and I barely got through the class. Every time I had to go to that class, it was like, what, this? We don't even need this. It doesn't make any sense.
2: You know,
4: yeah,
2: it's kind of funny. Because people who do love math, Anna, and they're obviously good at it, many of them that love math, I think they do that. I think they hate people that don't love math.
1: I think it's left brain, right brain. I think that that's a real thing. And my husband is a math guy.
2: Yeah.
1: My daughter Hayden is a math girl. And I am a literature, English, creative type.
2: Sure.
1: So when we sit down together and we're looking at this stuff, they think I'm the dumbest person in the whole world. And they're kind of right.
2: And
1: you know?
2: Same. You think the same.
1: Well, you know, when I have to interpret, like, you know, literature, which doesn't get called upon very often, sadly, you know, I see the differences.
2: You know, how often are we using the algebra day to day anyways, though, right? If you've got seven bananas and I've got three apples and there's 3.2 miles okay.
1: I had a chemistry teacher like that, Miss Dunn, and I begged her for a D so I could graduate.
0: The Anna and Raven Show.
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14: Southbound delays at the Mirror Parkway from exit 32 to exit 8. 95 slows southbound from exit 30 to exit 5. 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With your Land Rover Fairfield traffic, I'm John Lynch on Star 99.9.
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16: Mostly sunny, warmer, but less humid. Highs 86. Tonight, mostly clear, 66. Tomorrow, partly to mostly cloudy, showers possible.

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1: I wonder if it's meant to be as confusing as it is.
2: No.
1: Do you know how much your phone bill is? Your cell phone bill?
2: Well, how much they charge me for my phone or how much the actual bill is after all the other nonsense that they pile on there?
1: Yes.
2: What's the question?
1: So this past weekend, we had to get new phones. My old phone, it was time.
2: Oh, yeah.
1: And as my husband was negotiating or doing whatever magic you have to do to figure out
2: begging?
1: How much, I don't know.
2: I mean, whatever he's doing.
1: You know, it's
2: negotiating.
1: Numbers, and it's like this, well, this line is this, and this line is this, and I'm like, this is like a foreign language to me.
2: I love negotiating, though. It's like you're not bartering like a Mexican market.
1: No. My husband he 100% negotiated a second and a third phone on the plan. He was
2: okay.
1: Like, for $10 more, mm-hmm. will you do this? And I don't know what he was doing, but I was shocked by the amount of money that we spend on our cell phones, and I wonder, do people know how much your cell phone bill really is? It's coming up next.

0: Do you know how much your cell phone bill is? It's an interesting question, right? Because most people you would assume would say yes. This weekend, I had to go get a new cell phone, and it is the bane of my existence.
1: It's a terrible day.
0: Yep.
1: It takes hours and hours
0: and
1: hours.
0: This past weekend, we had dinner reservations with friends. We allotted 2 hours to be at the carrier store.
1: 2 hours?
0: Yeah.
1: You thought that was going to be enough.
0: I thought 2 hours was plenty.
1: There's three of you with cell phones, and you thought 2 hours was going to be enough.
0: Yeah,
1: you're
0: no,
1: wild.
0: We had to leave and come back.
1: Yeah.
0: We left our cell phones there while they were doing all this stuff and came back.
1: You still got it done in one day?
0: Yeah.
1: That's wild.
0: Yep.
1: That's wild to me.
0: So the average overall cell phone bill in America is $141. That's what they said.
1: Now, for like one person?
0: Well, it says a family plan, which is like four lines, is roughly between $120 and $200 a month. And then one line typically runs between $50 and $100 with a major carrier.
1: Mine's like $270.
0: Mine was, so ours is, well, that's a lot for you. Cause,
1: four phones.
0: See, we have
1: four phones.
0: Yeah, we paid $250, which I learned. Until we had paid off our cell phone, so it was $190, and now it's back up to $250.
1: Yeah.
0: But we sent Sophia around the office to ask,
2: do you know how much your cell phone bill is monthly?
3: Yes, I do.
2: How much is it?
3: $308.
0: That's a lot.
1: That's a lot.
0: I wonder, do they
1: she
0: walk
1: got kids.
0: In and were they like, that's a sucker bet? Like, they look at you and they're like, they'll pay more.
1: Not because everybody wants a smartphone. We got four smartphones.
0: No,
1: in
0: but
1: my
0: everybody
1: family.
0: Pays different amounts. How does, if you go to a store and buy a shirt, the shirt is $19.99, right? When you go to buy a cell phone, it's wildly different from person to person, and you never really know why.
1: It's different price than the shirt, yes.
2: Do you know how much your cell phone bill is?
4: Cool. I think around $100.
2: Do you know how much your cell phone bill is monthly?
5: Yeah, $66.
0: I think
1: somebody's on a senior plan.
0: No, or he's got like a flip phone.
1: It's got one of those ones with the big buttons, like you can see from across the universe. He's got one of those.
2: Do you know how much your cell phone bill is monthly?
6: No. I actually don't.
2: Do you pay your cell phone bill?
6: I don't.
2: It's okay, I don't either.
0: Sophia doesn't pay her cell phone bill.
1: But that means mom's paying it.
0: We had a rule in our family that my parents paid all of our cell phone bills until we got married. That was the rule. Until we got married. Then we had to go on our own plans.
1: I mean, that's wild to me.
0: It was great.
1: I bet it was.
0: Yeah.
2: Do you know how much your cell phone bill is monthly?
7: Yeah, it's around like $275.
2: How many people are on it?
7: Two people, two watches. I got a brand new iPhone 17.
0: Still seems like a lot.
1: Yeah, I got like two. Mine's like 248, 278. It's one or the other. There's an 8 in it and a 2. Mm. I can tell you that. It's 200
6: yes.
1: plus.
2: How much is it?
6: $43. Yeah.
2: Is it just you?
6: No, I'm just on a plan, so it's $43.
1: She's on like grandma's plan or something.
0: What
1: I don't
0: is
1: understand
0: that?
1: What plan she's on.
0: $43.
1: There must be 73 roommates on that plan.
0: Is she married?
1: I don't know how she's doing
0: to
1: that.
0: The T-Mobile guy?
1: She must be. She must be.
2: Do you know how much your cell phone bill is monthly?
4: Yes, I do.
2: How much is it?
4: It's $120.
0: Yeah, but she runs all our finances.
1: Right.
0: So she knows exactly what it
1: she's
0: is.
1: She's like an accountant.
0: Right.
1: She knows that stuff. Right.
2: Do you know how much your cell phone bill is monthly?
8: Yes.
2: How much is it?
8: I don't want to talk about it.
2: Is that because it's a lot?
8: It's stupid, yes.
2: How many people are on the line?
8: Two.
2: So how stupid can it be?
8: It's stupid.
1: Yep.
2: Like over $400?
8: Oh, God, no.
2: Over 200?
8: Around that. Enough to make me aggravated.
0: Imagine being too embarrassed by your cell phone bill that you won't admit
1: you
0: how much
1: can't
0: it
1: talk
0: is.
1: About
0: can't
1: it.
0: Even talk
1: can't
0: about it.
1: Can't talk about it. He's got to go like a support group.
0: Yep.
1: Wow.
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0: You want to know how you know it's back to school time across the country? Because you see all your social media feed filling up with the photos. Oh, aren't we over that? Taking the picture the first day of school, holding the sign. These poor kids don't want to hold signs anymore.
1: Parents are never going to be over that, though.
0: Oh, I mean, yes,
1: there's totes right now in the attic at my house, and they're from Jordan in third grade. So parents are never over that.
0: I don't know about that. Is there a tradition that you had in your home for first day of school? What was it? 1-800-330-9999. For just a

0: Back to school time across the country. You know how you know that, Raven?
1: Because I'm going to be standing in line behind buses.
0: No. Well, yes.
1: That's been happening a lot.
0: But also because you see all the back to school first day photos all over social media.
1: Oh, sure.
0: Yeah. I think it's one of the traditions that has really caught on everywhere is that you take a picture with your kid holding the sign saying first day of school. Although I have to say, not as much as it used to be. Mm. People have really dialed it back.
1: Well, they got paranoid about it, too, right? Like, everybody was out there, my favorite teacher is this, my favorite color is this. And then people were like, well, you know, if I want to kidnap your child, right, this would be the perfect way to lure them into a car. And then people were like, let me roll that back. Wisely so, but I think people are still taking the photo.
0: Yeah. There's some back-to-school traditions that stick with your family. They're unique to your family.
1: Sure.
0: Producer John, he said something to me probably like 2 years ago.
1: Yeah.
0: And it stuck with me because it hurt my feelings.
1: Okay.
0: I get up very early to come to work in the morning.
1: Sure.
0: I'm not there in the mornings for my family.
1: That.
0: Right. And one day we were talking. He's like, oh, he's like, I'm not going to be in. It's the first day of school for his son. And I said, oh, gosh, like I haven't been able to do a first day of school ever.
1: Mm-hmm.
0: And he looked at me. He goes, you proud of that? Isn't that messed up?
1: It's a jerk thing to say. But you know what? I mean, it's also one of those statements that allows you to question, you know, your choices
0: decisions.
1: In certain situations, right?
0: So yeah.
1: I feel like you've taken a day or two off since then to do that once in a while.
0: He said that, and I felt like a jerk mom.
1: Well,
0: that's why.
1: You know what? Listen, look at it like this. I grew up in the 80s, all right? And the 80s into the early 90s, we didn't do this stuff. Parents didn't care about their kids.
0: I was about to say
1: that's it.
0: Our back to school tradition was that the weekend before.
1: You had to get there. That was the tradition.
0: We would go to the shoe store. We would go to Payless or whatever the discount shoe place is. You know, wherever they had like the cardboard boxes on the wall.
1: Yeah.
0: And we would try on new shoes and we would get new sneakers. New sneakers was our back to school
1: tradition. That was your tradition.
0: That was it. Yeah. But then I look at like one of my best girlfriends, Gabby. The weekend before they start school, her kids are in, her son just started college, but forever. They do vision boards, like cutting out magazines and papers. And they talk about their goals and they reflect them on their vision boards. And it's something they all do together as a family. And I was like, if I said to my husband, we're going to make a vision board right now.
1: Yeah, he'd be like,
0: go back to work.
1: Yeah, we've got a lot more things to do right now at this moment. But you know what? Good for them. Whatever works in your family, your household, gets you pumped up. That's good.
0: I always liked writing your three goals for the year, which is similar to the vision board, but just a lot less scissors and tape, you know?
1: Yeah, okay, right.
0: I'm looking at our Facebook page at Anna and Raven. Let's see.
1: If I walked in and I saw a vision board and I didn't know what I was looking at, I'd be like, what serial killer made this letter?
0: We should make vision boards. Like, when's the last time we made a vision board?
1: Forever.
0: Let's see. Donna said, the weekend before school started, we get all three kids dressed up for a fancy dinner out and celebrate a good school year ahead.
1: That's nice.
0: Wonderful.
1: Yeah, I like that.
0: Yeah.
1: Yeah, a little go team.
0: Mm-hmm.
1: Mm-hmm.
0: Let's see. Richard wrote, I would eat a slice of pumpkin pie.
1: Okay.
0: Interesting.
1: I mean, if that's an excuse that you need to get dessert, I like that.
0: Kathy said, always new clothes. Yeah, I mean, going back to school shopping.
1: I mean, right. You had to get a couple things. We would get our sneakers at Bob's back in the day, and they had a sneaker department down in the basement, and you would run into everybody you hadn't seen over summer down there.
0: Yeah.
1: Because that was like the spot to go. But again, as far as first day, my parents would be, the tradition is you better be there. You better make it.
0: Mary wrote, I went to 8 different schools in 4 different states. So my first day was usually in the middle of the year, and I was always the new girl. My dad was in the Air Force.
1: That's tough.
0: I
1: feel for you, man.
0: Yes.
1: Military kids, but you know what? I mean, it's a sacrifice for the whole family.
0: Yep.
1: Sometimes you get really good at making friends, though, in a situation like that. So you got to try and find the silver lining.
0: What's your family's back-to-school tradition? Are you making vision boards? 1-800-330-9999.
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4: Do you have a first day back to school tradition? You see all those first day photos all over social media right now. Kids heading back, holding up their signs. First day of third grade.
5: Yeah. Yeah, we didn't really have one when I was growing up. It was the 80s into the early 90s. It was like, you better be up and you better be at the bus stop because I'm not driving you to school.
4: I remember it was the sneakers. Like the weekend before, we would go buy the new sneakers for the school year, which is weird because, I mean, we would need more sneakers at some point. But at that moment, we needed the sneakers right then. I needed my kids.
5: I had to get those weeks before because I had to have the outfit like all lined up.
4: I'm looking at our text line. You could always text us too at 1-800-330-9999. And it says we create a playlist for the drive to school.
5: That's a good idea.
4: That is fun. But I'm like, what songs go on it? Like, is it school songs or is it just songs that like pump you up?
5: I'm going to need like Lose Yourself, Eminem. I'm going to need like French Montana.
4: French Montana?
5: Mm-hmm.
4: That doesn't make any sense at all.
5: I need that going to school right there.
4: I'm thinking like K-pop,
5: I went deaf on them.
4: Demon Hunters.
5: Ever since you
4: Golden.
5: Left me.
4: All right. No one knows what you're talking about.
5: It's the jam right now.
4: 1-800-330-9999.
5: It's the jam.

0: You know, it's back to school time because you see everybody posting the photos of their kids holding up the signs. Although I have to say, not as much as you've seen in the recent years past.
1: Yeah, well, you know, I mean, we put out some warnings about that. We were like, hey, maybe not a good idea to give away all your kids' information.
0: And the kids hate doing it, let's be honest.
1: Yeah, there's that.
0: But what's your back to school first day tradition? 1-800-330-9999. Bob.
2: Well, I'm thinking about when I was a kid. My mom, she'd always drive us to school instead of having to take the bus. And then we'd always stop by and get McDonald's breakfast before school.
0: Nice.
1: That is the best first day.
0: How did you wake up that early?
1: Because they knew they were going to McDonald's.
0: That's true.
1: So they were like, all right.
2: Yeah. Exactly.
1: That's a good motivator.
2: It's like Christmas morning.
0: Yeah. That is fun. And then you go back, you go to school with a full tummy. That's great.
1: Yeah, good stuff right there. That's a good first day tradition. I like that.
0: Heather, how about you? First day back to school tradition.
3: What we would do growing up, every night before the first day of school, we would share a goal, me and my siblings. We would share a goal for the school year as to what we wanted to do and what we wanted to accomplish. Just one goal. Mm-hmm. So not too much pressure. But I really enjoyed that, and that's something that I actually still do today.
0: That's a great idea.
1: Yeah, I mean, certainly if you have that capacity to, you know, be focused, to execute well, and have a little bit of that competitive edge between you guys. Since some of the best friendships I ever had, we really pushed each other. Whether we were saying it directly, or there was just that kind of frenemy jealousy thing there, or whatever, that rivalry, like, that's how you push yourself to greatness.
0: A lot of the manifesting and the writing your goals thing is, like, if you write three goals, put it on a post-it and put it on your mirror that you look at every single day when you get ready, then it's a reminder every day that you're working towards those goals. And it's a good thing for, it's not just adults, for kids too. Like, yeah. What do you want to accomplish this year?
1: I think whatever your method is, if you stay focused on something, right? If you're after something, whatever your motivating factor is, that's going to push you to do things. Yeah. That's interesting. Good one.
0: David, you have a back-to-school first day tradition for your family?
4: Yeah, my wife deals with it mostly, but something that I like that they do is we have been taking the same pictures with the same backpack, same pose on our front porch for their entire, you know, few years. And once we moved, we actually went back to that house just to take the picture and then, you know, head off to school. And I think what they're trying to do is, you know, you have pictures when you're 3 all the way up to when you're 18. So I like that tradition.
0: Wait, don't people live there now?
1: Get off my lawn!
0: Hey, what are you doing? Who are you? Are those your kids?
4: Do it early and quickly.
0: Oh my gosh.
1: I'd be like, it's 5:30, Mom! There's somebody on the porch!
0: It's so weird. It's such a weird
1: call the police!
0: I can understand if you had the same spot. Like when you go buy a house, and then they have, like, if you go to a doorway and it has all the different measurements and the names as they grow.
1: You got to rip the trim off. That's what you do when you move.
0: You paint right over it. And then I feel so bad. It's like that was a lifetime of memories for a family. And I literally took one stroke of this brush and it's gone.
1: No. Oh. They should pry it off before they leave. If they don't, they don't really care about their children. That's the obvious answer. Mm-hmm.
0: Christine, first day of school tradition. What is it?
5: Yeah, so we usually do a barbecue. We'll have, like, the whole family there and a lot of our friends. And then we'll just discuss, like, academic goals and the plans we have to accomplish them.
1: Actually, that's nice. So get together the day before is nice because your energy is good. Your vibes is good.
0: And it kind of gives a celebration, like a last big hurrah before the start and everything changing. That's cool.
1: Everybody's uptight about their schedule in the run-up. Well, normally, I've been uptight in the run-up to my schedule to getting back at a routine, like going back to school. Having something loose right before that, I kind of like that idea.
0: Me too.
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0: Did you think that polyester was just things that pants are made out of? That's what I thought.
8: Silly people.
0: Silly, ridiculous
8: silly people.
0: Silly people
8: to think that.
0: That's not what polyester is.
8: Of course not.
0: Well, not if you're between the ages of 14 and 29. It's coming up next.

0: that right, Sophia? Representative for all your age group.
1: Sure. Personally, yes. I've never heard it, but I'm going to say yes.
2: Oh, okay, well, I heard it. Thank you very much.
0: What you didn't know is that there is a movement from the millennials on Instagram and TikTok to bring back 90s phrases to override you guys.
2: All things that are old will be new again.
0: Yes.
2: Yeah.
0: Like
2: all things
0: polyester
2: move in,
0: pants.
2: In circles.
0: Right. Mm-hmm. So, Sophia, I thought we would play 90s phrases that we should bring back. Mm-hmm. Does Sophia know what they mean?
1: Love it.
0: Okay. Let me go through. I'm going to go through these slides.
2: I hope you got some of my favorites.
0: Oh, this one is my favorite.
2: Okay.
0: If somebody says, up your butt and around the corner, what does that mean?
2: What does that mean?
1: That means like, I don't know.
2: Well, that's
0: a
2: wrong
0: answer.
2: It's
0: like, go find that wrong. It's the official response when somebody asks where something is.
2: Yeah.
0: So, like, if I said, Sophia, do you know where yesterday's video is? You can say, up your butt and around the corner.
2: You could also say, acceptable would be your mom's house.
0: Right.
1: Your mom. That's I like your mom.
2: That's a little bit 80s, but your mom's house would be also acceptable.
1: I'm a big fan of that.
0: Correct.
2: Yeah, okay.
0: Okay. All that in a bag of chips.
2: What's that mean?
1: That means you're everything, right?
0: It means everything.
2: Yeah,
0: it means you're brilliant.
2: It means you're good. Yeah.
0: We'll give you that one.
2: We'll
0: thank you. Congratulations.
2: Okay. Yep, good job.
0: Thanks. Get down with your bad self.
1: Oh, like, you go, girl.
0: Yes!
2: Oh, wow.
0: Look at you. What is a home skillet?
1: Oh, I have never heard that in my life.
0: You're my home skillet.
2: Yo.
1: Oh, like home slice?
0: Yeah.
1: Like,
2: yes, home slice, home skillet. The same.
0: Okay.
2: Yes.
0: Yeah. It's like, you're my girl. You're my friend. You're my best friend.
2: Homie, home skillet, home. Yeah, they all go together.
0: Okay. If I tell you.
2: Home slice.
0: Talk to the hand.
2: Mm-hmm.
0: What does that mean?
1: Like, bye. Like, get out.
2: That is exactly what it means.
0: Now, there's a lot of variations of talk to the hand. You can say, talk to the hand, your breath I can't stand.
1: Yeah,
0: there's other ones, too. I don't know.
2: I never added the other one, but I would put, you have to put the hand up.
0: You
2: put the hand up, you can, that's the best
1: that's
2: way.
1: That's the extended version.
2: Yeah, that's right.
0: If someone is told to take a chill pill, what does that mean?
1: Oh, like calm down.
0: Yes.
2: Yeah, that's an easy one.
0: Well, you're ready for it.
2: You know what? Our slang was rooted more in things that made sense. I will just say that.
0: Yeah, okay. That's true. Including cowabunga dude.
2: Cowabunga dude means what?
1: Like chill? Like, I don't know. Like,
2: no, that's incorrect. I'm sorry. Cowabunga means like, you know, YOLO, like I'm going for it. Like, you know, whatever happens, happens at this point.
0: Mm-hmm. Yeah.
2: You jump full in.
0: Who made that famous?
1: I don't even, a surfer?
2: Wow.
0: Bart Simpson.
2: Well, I mean, technically, a surfer, there was kind of the term. It was a surfing term before Bart Simpson.
0: Yeah.
2: Yeah, okay.
0: I'm looking at the comments.
2: Regional.
0: Because people are also suggesting things that we should bring up. Like,
2: what's up? But you know who did that? Who made that famous?
1: Oh, I have no clue.
2: Budweiser, come on.
1: Budweiser?
0: We have so much to learn here. Bat Solero wrote on Instagram, I've been trying to bring back, let's not and say we did.
2: Let's not say we did.
0: Yeah, that's a good one. That's a good one.
2: You know what you should put with that? Psych. Go with that one.
0: Yeah.
2: I'm just giving myself an applause for that one.
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0: What are the jobs or careers that don't really have an HR department? You can kind of just get away with whatever you want because nobody really regulates it.
2: Cancel proof, basically?
0: Yeah. This lady got in trouble and she got fired, and we'll play you why coming up next. But I started thinking about it because I feel like my entire career, for the most part, has been made up of jobs that didn't have HR. Yep.
2: Well.
0: Oh, no, a lot of it.
2: Yeah.
0: A lot of it.
2: Yes and no.
0: Uh-huh. It's next.
16: Hey.

0: What does polyester mean? I mean, I thought it was pants, like a kind of fabric. I didn't know that Gen Z changed everything.
1: I gotta be honest with you. I'm peacocking a little bit the last couple days because I feel like all of a sudden I'm back in the slang.
0: Yeah.
1: Like I know a bunch of the new modern slang again.
0: So Gen Z has decided that the term polyester no longer means like a type of fabric anymore. And again, Gen Z is between the ages of 14 and 29. And what it means now?
2: As an adjective, it's characterized by inelegant or unsophisticated middle-class taste. Gen Z, meanwhile, has popularized the term polyester on social media as a straight-up diss.
3: It means low quality.
0: Is that-

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1: Oh.
0: There's a few of them.
1: Yeah, there is a few of them.
0: 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You know, this is a job that I think certainly has an HR department, which is very different from, I think, radio. But okay. Maybe...
1: What are we talking about?
0: There's a woman... She works in a Detroit newsroom. She's a news anchor, right?
1: Okay.
0: And she got really mad at one of her coworkers. So here she is. Now, they're recording bits, so this is all on video and camera.
2: I'm going to have to do that again.
3: I think you're in a script.
2: I am. I'm in Amy's script, so.
3: Finish, please.
2: Finish what?
3: What I was trying to say.
2: Go ahead.
3: Sorry.
2: I don't think you are. You're walking out really angry. Jeez, oh, Pete. Can I please finish what I'm going to say? What the f***? Grow up.
4: Yes.
2: I'm so done with her antics, telling on me every 5 seconds. I'm done.
0: Yeah, she's done. She's mad.
1: And okay, so who got in trouble?
0: She started saying, like, started off nice.
1: Yep.
2: Jeez, oh, Pete.
0: You know, which is completely normal.
2: Mm-hmm. Jeez, oh, Pete.
0: I say that all the time. I'm like, jeez, oh, Pete.
1: Okay.
0: Yeah, and then she, you know, she unleashed.
1: I've never once heard you say that. Thank you, but okay.
0: Right. And then she got in big trouble for it because she's all on camera and she's saying all these things and she gets let go and now there's a lawsuit.
2: Jeez, oh, Pete.
1: So she went further. She said more and then she ended up getting fired?
0: Yeah.
1: Okay.
0: Yeah.
1: Well, I mean, that's the thing is when you're in a group setting, a lot of times you can find yourself in trouble. But yeah, news anchor, forward facing, public facing. I understand that, man. You're living in the public eye. There's a judgment for that. And if somebody else has got, you know, something that they complain about, it's all on tape. Yeah, that's a problem. Radio, we don't have that problem.
0: No. But I wonder, like, now we're a little bit more progressive. But, like, for years, the biggest joke around here is that we don't have an HR department.
1: Well,
0: you can kind of get away with anything.
1: The rule, when I was always taught, was when I first got into radio, was that if there's a microphone in the room, essentially, that there's no HR. And that's because it's all performance. It's all part of the joke. It's all part of the game.
0: That's,
1: you know, all part of the job.
0: Not true.
1: That's what I was told.
0: You know how many times I've had to say to Raven when the mics are off, I'm like, don't say that.
1: Yeah, but, because, not, but not in regards to you.
0: No.
1: Right? Like, just, and that's the situation.
0: Right,
1: and so, you know, that's the difference. If we're just talking about things that, you know, could or could not be taken out of context, that could happen anywhere. Context is very important.
0: So I've had multiple jobs throughout my life where HR departments did not exist.
1: Yeah.
0: They were not a real thing. People could say whatever they wanted. They could get away with whatever they wanted. They could be mean to whoever they wanted.
1: Mm-hmm.
0: And their job would never be in jeopardy. Number one, real estate agent.
1: Okay.
0: Real estate agent. When I was selling real estate, it is behind the scenes a dirty job.
1: Yeah.
0: And people are out to steal each other's work, steal each other's commission.
1: So you're talking realtor on realtor violence.
0: Oh, yeah.
1: Listen,
0: that's
1: I don't care what you say, how you talk. If you sell my house for the money that I'm looking for, then yeah, I'm with that. Yeah, I don't care about your HR department.
0: Yeah, but the realtors, it goes down in real estate. Like,
1: sure.
0: I can tell you that for a fact.
1: Yeah.
0: Two, you know, my dad owns restaurants, right?
1: Mm-hmm.
0: Any local small business, small restaurant, no HR department.
1: Oh, no.
0: No.
1: Yeah, they're not paying that person, number one. Number two, are you going to be here tomorrow or not?
0: There's been multiple times where my dad, there's been like the pizza guys are fighting with each other. My dad's like, just go outside and beat each other up.
1: Right. Settle this because dinner rush is 18 minutes away.
0: Exactly.
1: 100%.
0: No HR department. Can you imagine somebody files a complaint with my father? They'd be like, what are you talking about?
1: There's a direct quotient here on the leverage level. You know what I mean? Like as far as how bad you need them to be on shift.
0: Right. But if you have to get up 3 hours to put your makeup and you have to wear like one of those mini dresses that's a solid color and
1: eight people are on your team.
0: Right. You got to point to a green screen. You're going to get fired if you call your boss the B word.
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But if The Mandalorian and Grogu is coming out on September 2nd and it was in theaters on May 22nd, I'm thinking that means Toy Story 5 will be some

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0: I feel like every day this week I have had to Google something that one of our Gen Z co-workers or interns has said. Yesterday was LARPing, which I now know is live action role playing. Today, polyester. It's Star 99.9, today's best mix. I am Christina K. And no, they're not talking about the material. I realized they weren't because an intern called another one of my coworkers polyester, said, "Why are you being so polyester?" So polyester is actually an insult, according to Gen Z. It means cheap, low quality, inauthentic polyester. So if your kids are calling you polyester, probably not a good thing.
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0: Mostly sun today, up to 86. Cloudy and humid tonight, dropping down to 67. And then some sun. Still humid for tomorrow, but a cooler day. Only up to 78 right now. The Little Pub Temp, 76 in Norwalk. 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

0: stupid song could ever say.
1: 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First of all, you're a winner for hanging out with us. Thank you so much. More invites for our next acoustic session with the Fray on the way. Also, Kevin Begley is going to have those tickets for Demi Lovato after 4. And coming up a little after 11, I have another gift card to celebrate Fairfield Restaurant Week that begins next Monday. Oh, actually, this coming Monday already.

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0: can't believe how many dirty looks I have gotten for this so far today. You may do the same. I don't know. It's Star 99.9, today's best mix. I am Christina K. It's a lot of national things today. One of those being National Potato Day. And of course, when you think potatoes, you think French fries, right? That's the American thing to do. But what is your preferred kind of fry? I feel like everyone's favorite, they are super passionate about. For me, it's tater tots. I feel like tater tots is considered a type of fry, and I will pay extra. That's the one thing I will gladly pay extra for at a restaurant, are tater tots. I love them so much. Then if I can't have tater tots, it's sweet potato fries. I like them. A lot of people, though, say waffle fries. That seems to be the number one answer in the office. And then I said, yeah, maybe that's like my number five. It's not something I go out of my way to get. Maybe you're giving me a dirty look right now, just like my coworkers, because I have gotten so much of that today.
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0: Mostly sun, going up to 86 today. Some sun, humid, only up to 78 for tomorrow. And then cloudy and humid for tonight, dropping down to 67 right now. The little pub temp, 79 in Stamford. I've been reading.

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I thought I was going to be having the time of my life today, but not so much. 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Fall flavors are back at Dunkin'. I am absolutely obsessed with pumpkin, and Dunkin' pumpkin muffins are one of my favorite things. So I went into a Dunkin' this morning, didn't have it, went to another one, didn't have it. And I thought, okay, it's just popular. So I asked the person, when do they usually sell out by? And she said, I don't know for this year yet. Because not every store has gotten the full menu yet? What?

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1: $2,000 is the jackpot for the next Can't Beat Raven. 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Tomorrow morning, 8:10, you go head-to-head against him. This is that unfair advantage that you get that Raven does not get. The answer to question number one. A list of movies that revived an actor's career include Iron Man for Robert Downey Jr., The Whale for Brendan Fraser, and John Wick for what actor? That was Keanu Reeves. Remember that and sign up to play Can't Beat Raven at annaandraven.com.

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0: thing for a while, and I've been living under a rock because I feel like I haven't been aware of it or heard of it till recently. It's Star 99.9, today's best mix. I am Christina Kay, and it's something you've definitely heard me talk a lot about because I was stressed about it. When I saw the Backstreet Boys at the Sphere in Vegas, there was a dress code, an all-white dress code. I stained very easily, so that was stressful, but I got it. White with silver, light blue, definitely millennium vibes. And I will say it was very cool to see it in a venue like that, a very bright, futuristic venue. Really cool looking. Now Nick Jonas is saying for the Burning Up tour, which kicks off tomorrow, he wants to do a red dress code, which I don't mind wearing red, but I have all these Jonas Brothers shirts from the original Burning Up tour that I want to wear for this. So it's stressing me out a little bit that he wants to do all red. Do you follow these dress codes when artists say to do it? And has this been a thing for a while, or are just boy bands doing it recently?
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0: Mostly sun, 86 today. Cloudy and humid for tonight, dropping down to 67. And then some sun and humid, but a little bit cooler tomorrow. Only going up to 78 right now. The little pub temp is 82 in Derby.
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The TV show, not so much. It's Star 99.9. Hopefully, the Broadway show will be good. It premieres next August, and Carly Rae Jepsen is doing the music for it. Never

0: on the couples court?
1: My daughter, she's 15, and her boyfriend's a little bit older, and he just got his license. And she wants her boyfriend to drive her to school every morning. I don't have a problem with it, and my husband seems to have an issue.
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3: 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Something's got

0: always like to plan the night before for things. Plan my outfit, steam it, pack up my bag. Monday night, I was so tired, though, so I didn't do it. And then yesterday, I woke up late. I was kind of like a tornado trying to pack everything together. And then this happened. It's Star 99.9, today's best mix. I am Christina Kay, and I feel like it's whenever I don't plan the night before that the next morning I'm just all sorts of out of it. Well, on Tuesdays, I have physical therapy before I hop on the air, and I wear my gym clothes to work, and then I change once I get into my office. So yesterday, I just threw things in a gym bag, got in my office, and my shoe felt a little weird when I was changing. Well, I realized there was teeth mark on the top of my flats. The bottom of the shoe was practically ripped off. The inner sole on the inside, no longer there. I don't know how I missed this, but my puppy, Romeo, got to it. By the end of the day yesterday, my shoe had completely fallen apart, so I had to change to sneakers. So I learned my lesson. Plan the night before. Pay attention to what you're packing.
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0: Mostly sun, going up to 86 today. Cloudy and humid for tonight, dropping down to 67. And then some sun on the humid side for tomorrow. Going to be a cooler day for tomorrow, though. Right now, the little pup temp is 83 in Westport.

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2: Oh, no. 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
1: There's been multiple times. 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My dad's like, just go outside and beat each other up.
2: Right. 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

0: if your friends are talking about it, it's on Star. But I hit the wall, I
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getting you through the day on Star 99.9, today's best mix. I am Christina Kay. You got this. Kevin Begley is taking over next, and he's got some goodies for you, like Demi Lovato tickets. Win those after four. Play I Should Have Known That, and he's got another pair of invites on the way for our next Star 99.9 acoustic session with The Fray at Little Pub. 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

Shaggy has said that he got his singing voice from making fun of his former Marine drill instructor. 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They say

0: This Sunday, the Fray are going to be playing in Bridgeport on Sunday night, and that's going to be awesome. 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
2: 95 northbound construction, exits 3 through 5 in a

0: northbound side on the Upper Merritt construction, exits 28 through 30 in the left lane. Milford Connector northbound, an accident approaching the Merritt Parkway, that's in the right lane, and Route 8 southbound construction, exits 15 down to 12A, stay right to get through. Land Rover Fairfield, Connecticut traffic, start on 99.9.
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The VMA nominations came out, and Bruno Mars collected a whole bunch for I Just Might. He didn't get that many for Risk It All, though, which kind of bumps me out. I like that song. It's Star 99.9.

never say. Olivia Rodrigo apparently paid off one of her fans' last semesters of college tuition at Star 99.9, which is a phenomenally generous thing to do for your fans. Olivia, I'm a fan. I have mountains of student debt. What do you got for me?

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1: 95 northbound construction, exits 3 through 5, and again, exits 15 through 17, right lane is blocked. Parkway southbound road work from Route 7 down to exit 14, left lane is blocked, and on the northbound side on the Upper Merritt, construction, exits 28 through 30 in the left lane. Milford Connector northbound, an accident approaching the Merritt Parkway, that's in the right lane, and Route 8 southbound construction, exits 15 down to 12A, stay right to get through. I'm Andrew Krause with WICC Traffic.
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Hayley Williams for a long time wouldn't perform Misery Business live, and I understand the reasons why. 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You gotta perform it.

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1: My daughter, she's 15, and her boyfriend's a little bit older, and he just got his license. And she wants her boyfriend to drive her to school every morning. I don't have a problem with it, and my husband seems to have an issue.
2: 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He's still learning. He's young, and mistakes happen, and I just don't want to put our daughter in that situation. 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

take my hand and come with me, because you look so fine that I really want to make you mine. 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

Every time I hear that song, I think about that Apple, the iPod commercial from the early 2000s. It's Star 99.9. You know, where they're all dancing around with their iPods and their wired headphones. Oh my God, I sound old.

0: 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And yes, first prize gets $25,000. And that's pretty great. But second place wins money. Third, fourth, fifth. A lot of ways you could win money at this thing. And you can sign up now at star999.com.
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2: Parkway southbound, late running construction going into exit 14. Left lane is blocked. 95 north over an hour from Stamford through Fairfield. Maybe a few breaks along the way. 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Staples, that was easy. Land Rover, Fairfield, Connecticut traffic, Star 99.9.
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Benson Boone posted pictures of himself working out last week, and that's fine. I get that. He's a young guy who's in good shape. It was what he was wearing that made me annoyed. It's Star 99.9. He was wearing jeans. I'm sorry. Like, I don't care how many backflips you do. Nobody works out in jeans.

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1: 95 or the Parkway, northbound, plan on over an hour from Stamford through Trumbull and Bridgeport. New Haven, 95 south, busy through Long Wharf into West Haven, and 84 eastbound. Heavy congestion delays coming off the Super 7 in Danbury and out of Middlebury into the Mixmaster in Waterbury. 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Land Rover Fairfield, Connecticut traffic, Star 99.9.
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Demi Lovato is coming to Mohegan Sun Arena Saturday, August 29th, and you got a chance to win tickets right now. It's John, Star 99.9. All you got to do is text Mohegan to 1-800-330-9999. You got a chance.

You know, Brad Arnold, the lead singer of Three Doors Down, wrote the lyrics to this when he was 15 years old. He would doodle lyrics in his notebook during, like, math class in high school. It's Star 99.9. You know what I used to doodle during class in high school? Was that stupid, the S, the stupid graffiti S. That never made me any money.

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2: 95 or the Parkway northbound, plan on over an hour from Greenwich through Trumbull and Bridgeport. Upper Merritt might save you a few minutes, but it's not great. New Haven 95 south on the brakes through Long Wharf and 84 eastbound. Plenty of company through Danbury and Newtown. Some brakes along the way through. And on Route 8 southbound and Waterbury, an accident reported approaching the Mixmaster. 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Land Rover Fairfield, Connecticut traffic, Star 99.9.
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I remember so clearly the first time I ever heard this song. It was at, did you go to Red and White in high school? It's Star 99.9. I was on a party bus. We were going to Red and White, but I hadn't bought tickets to Red and White, so I had to stay on the bus.

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The directors of Everything Everywhere All at Once, remember that movie? Won a bunch of awards a couple years ago. Have allegedly cast her. I could be

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1: 95 or the Merritt northbound plan on over an hour from Greenwich to Trumbull in Bridgeport. New Haven, 95 south on the brakes through Long Wharf. Other side of the bridge, got plenty of company either side going through East Haven and Brantford. And on 84 eastbound, you've got extra cars too off the state line through Danbury and through Newtown. A few breaks along the way there. Traffic report is powered by ExpressPros.com. 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Land Rover, Fairfield, Connecticut traffic. 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
1: 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Major indices closing in the green today. The Dow Jones up 119 points. The S&P 500 up 16. And the NASDAQ up 41. Bitcoin feeling the vibes too. 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

when you hear this. 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You know it's summer on Star. 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

Bring Me to Life is one of the most iconic songs of the early 2000s, but it was originally supposed to sound very different. It's Star 99.9. Amy Lee just wanted it to be a piano and voice like ballad, like an Adele song, but it was 2002, so everything had to have a rap verse back then.

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I saw Rihanna in like 2010, Last Girl on Earth tour. And I was, you know, I was 22. I thought I was too cool for pop music. It was the greatest concerts of my entire life. It's John, Star 99.9.

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1: $1,900 is a jackpot for tomorrow's Can't Beat Raven. It's Anna Zapp from the Anna on Raven Show. 8:10 a.m. That's your chance to go head-to-head against them in pop culture trivia. This is an unfair advantage that you get that Raven does not get. This will be the answer to question number two for tomorrow. Kaia Gerber claims that her supermodel mother gave her holy water before she was on the set for American Horror Story Season 10. Who's her mom? That's Cindy Crawford. Remember that and sign up to play Can't Beat Raven at annonraven.com. Good luck.
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2: 95 or the Parkway northbound, well over an hour from Stamford through Trumbull and Bridgeport. A few breaks along the way through. New Haven 95 south, jamming through Long Wharf, 84 eastbound, heavy congestion in Danbury and more of it out of Middlebury through the Mixmaster in Waterbury. Land Rover Fairfield, Connecticut traffic, start 99.9.
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1: Parkway or the Thruway, either way, it's well over an hour from Greenwich through Trumbull and Bridgeport. Maybe a couple breaks along the way through, but they are few and far between. New Haven, 95 south on the breaks through Long Wharf into West Haven, 84 eastbound, a slow ride coming off the state line going through Danbury, and more heavy congestion out of Middlebury going into the Mixmaster in Waterbury. Land Rover, Fairfield, Connecticut traffic, Star 99.9.
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0: You know it's summer on Star. 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

If you remember the music video from this song, you probably remember that half of it was animated. It featured like hand-drawn drawings of all the band members at Star 99.9. But did you know that Brandon Boyd, their lead singer, did most of those drawings himself? It's impressive.

Bruno Mars just got nominated for a bunch of VMAs, and that's great, but they were all for I Just Might. He didn't get, like, anything for Risk It All. And I love that song. 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
2: 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He's young, and mistakes happen, and I just don't want to put our daughter in that situation. 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

0: 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It's John, Star 99.9. 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
2: 95 northbound, an accident between exits 7 and 8 in the right lane. Either 95 or the parkway, over an hour from Greenwich through Trumbull and Bridgeport. Upper Merritt might help a little bit, but it's not great. And Route 8 southbound, getting ready for road work in Seymour and Ansonia. 84 eastbound, stubborn congestion delays through Danbury and Middlebury. Land Rover Fairfield, Connecticut traffic, Star 99.9.
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1: Any local small business, no HR department.
2: Oh, no. 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
1: 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There's been like the pizza guys are fighting with each other. My dad's like, just go outside and beat each other up.
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0: 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Land Rover Fairfield, Connecticut traffic.
4: 95 northbound over an hour. Crash through Fairfield Parkway is the way to go. Route 8 south construction underway in Seymour and Ansonia. And 84 eastbound. Still a slow ride out of Middlebury going into the Mixmaster in Waterbury. Land Rover, Fairfield, Connecticut traffic, Star 99.9.
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0: XYZ with Eric Zachary. Jordan and I almost got in a street gang fight, like 1920s style. Like, hey, she. That's what
1: you did.
0: We had fedoras on in my head. We were like newsies.
1: You talking about?
2: So we've got a company and production company. A rival company. And we're essentially fighting over a project.
1: Okay.
0: Now, well, we were reassigned the project because they didn't have it. That's not here nor there. They had to give us a bunch of video footage. Right. Video footage is like a terabyte. It's huge.
2: Yes.
0: They tried to like passive aggressively send it to us over the internet. So we said, no, we're coming to get it.
2: Yeah.
0: And their studio happens to be, I don't know, think of like any Law and Order episode where like they're just outside the city. You see the skyline, but like anything could happen.
2: Yes.
0: So Jordan was preparing us to fight, but he's also injured right now.
2: Right.
0: He's trying to talk me through this. What really happened is some dude named Brian was like, here's the drive. Here's, any questions?
2: Yeah.
0: But in our head, we were ready to go full like.
2: I don't know. I was in an alley. I get scared when I'm, you know, in tight corners. I might be claustrophobic. So I was like, Eric, if anything happens, I'm bandaged up. Okay.
1: Yeah. Right.
2: You got to take the lead here.
0: I was prepared.
2: I hope so.
0: Let's kick him in the neck.
2: Use all the training I've taught you.
0: Street fight.
2: There you go.
0: XYZ with Eric Zachary. Kick him in the nads. That's a great time for you to tune into the radio. The show starts now
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0: As if we didn't have enough, Alex Earle is coming to Netflix because I think that's all of us just wishing that we would have more Instagram famous.
1: Well, yeah, of course.
0: People on our television.
1: Yeah, exactly.
0: I don't know.
2: I've got a great take.
0: All right, so let's start with the headline. Alex Earle is getting a reality TV show on Netflix. Yes. Your XYZENT Entertainment Report, all brought to you by Eggland's Best.
1: Yes, so this is called Earl Meets World.
2: No. Come on.
1: It is coming out on Netflix September 4th.
2: Okay.
1: Yeah, it's following Alex Earle and her family very, like, I don't know. I feel like it's supposed to and going to try to feel a little Kardashian-y.
2: Glad you said that.
1: If you don't know, her sister Ashton is also an influencer, albeit on a smaller scale.
2: Sure, all right.
1: But yeah, so they're both pretty popular. I guess it centers around her, like the drama of her breakup with her ex. Braxton Berrios.
0: I wanted to know more about that.
1: Who's you know, the football player for, I don't remember who, but
0: he keeps
1: plays
0: getting
1: football.
0: Seen with like Tom Brady randomly and other people.
1: Well, right, exactly. Oh my god. Oh, maybe they were just filming.
2: Okay, well, either way, look, I'm gonna try not to be rude. Mm-hmm. Here's my thing. You're never going to, and this doesn't even have to really do with Alex Earle herself, but there is no hype like there was when Keeping Up with the Kardashians first came out, right?
0: Well, and to some degree, the Kardashians, as absurd as it sounds, weren't that famous yet. You were still following a family
1: well,
0: that was just like wealthy.
1: That's kind of what I'm saying.
2: Here's the thing.
1: Okay.
2: On top of what Eric said, you didn't have somebody who had a sex tape out when sex tapes weren't that big a thing. Everybody has an OnlyFans.
1: Yeah,
2: we're desensitized to that, right?
0: Right?
2: Do you have a Kris Jenner super mom who's going to keep drama around not only you, but the family the entire time? Do you have a Scott Disick who is arguably the most problematic person, but you guys keep propping him up?
0: Listen, I understand reality TV is not my cup of tea.
2: Sure.
0: My girlfriend is obsessed with reality TV.
2: Right, right.
0: But like, even to her credit, it's like Housewives and like that world. The whole point is that you're getting access and purview into something you wouldn't normally see. We see Alex Earle everywhere.
2: Right.
1: Sure.
0: She puts herself everywhere.
1: Right. Well, okay. Here's my only thing. I'm not a huge like Alex Earle person, whatever.
2: Okay.
1: I will say, I think to Eric's point, if you watch the first like 2-3 seasons of Keeping Up with the Kardashians, it's kind of the worst. Like, it is not, there's nothing exciting or interesting happening.
2: Right.
1: And so I do think that we are due for another family.
2: I just don't need,
1: I don't know if it's Alex Earle, but you know,
0: I don't need to hear about her brand deals. And oh my god, can you believe that they didn't follow like my guidelines?
2: Alex Cooper,
1: okay,
2: is she gonna fight?
0: If there's
2: Alex
0: an
2: Cooper,
0: MMA Alex Cooper Alex Earle fight,
2: I need some drama.
0: Also, what's it called, Keeping Up with Earle or
2: Earl Meets World?
0: Earl Meets World. They really missed the chance to bring My Name is Earl back. Just saying. Your XYZENT Entertainment Report, all
1: That's
0: brought
1: funny.
0: To you. That was a cute laugh. Your XYZENT Entertainment Report, all brought to you by Eggland's Best.
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0: get out of it. Imagine making a very mediocre at best animation movie. Like, you're attempting to learn animation.
1: Through 3D models.
0: Think about if you've ever put anything on TikTok or Instagram or YouTube back in the day, and you're like, I really hope no one sees this.
1: Yes.
0: I made a movie about my cat.
1: Right.
0: Right? Mm-hmm. This is if my cat's video then was so bad that it started making millions of dollars because it got picked up and people wanted to go see it and laugh at it in theaters.
2: So it's this Chinese film, New Lie. It originally, like, whoever put it out, like, tried to make it a legit film. It only made $1,000.
0: I can't believe it made $1,000.
3: Right, exactly. I also cannot believe it.
0: It looks like a video game render from 1994.
3: Like the first video game. This is the first time I'm seeing it and I kind of love it.
0: But it's so bad.
2: It's bad from.
0: It's good.
2: Yeah, like, the animation is bad. The acting is bad. The voice acting, horrible. The jokes don't land. Mm-hmm. It's failing so hard. It's moving upward. Now has grossed over 2.1 million in the box office because people are hate watching.
0: It's like a cult watch. What's the one movie that, like, oh, hey, Mark? Like the...
2: God. From YouTube.
0: James Franco played him.
2: Tommy Wiseau, the disaster artist.
0: That's
2: movie.
0: It. Yes, thank you. It's like that. But this is Niu Lai, the Chinese film that is so bad it's good. It's making over $2 million in the box office right now.
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1: How hard it is for me to not jump in when you're doing that intro. I'm like,
0: you mean the people that pay us?
1: Yeah, I know, but I like want to be part of it and I want to jump in and I'm fighting my
0: tongue.
1: You're
0: here. You jumped in. What are we talking about today, mom?
1: Oh my goodness. Boom, boom, boom. Lights out.
2: What happened?
3: Wait, what?
0: Are you describing war to a child?
2: Yeah. I don't. What's going on?
1: Major cities are implementing seasonal lights out rules after 11 p.m.
0: Like all lights have to be off?
1: It looks like it. Chicago's the first one to do it. It's officially bringing back seasonal lights out program to protect nocturnal birds passing over the city.
0: Oh, this is for birds?
2: No. You had me.
0: I thought this was for crime or something.
2: Crime editing.
3: Why would the lights
0: Chicago.
3: Out be better for crime?
1: Damn.
0: I don't
2: know. Okay. Yeah, right. That's not important.
0: Semantics. All right. We'll talk about lights out in major cities next on XYZ.
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1: What's up? 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

0: Like navigate
1: skyscrapers having lights messes with them.
0: Navigate properly so that birds aren't crashing into your window. Literally,
2: that's right. See,
0: that's the only thing that this is
1: turning the lights off. Wouldn't it make it harder to see the buildings?
0: Well, I'm assuming the birds just wouldn't even go near.
1: They're just drawn towards the lights.
0: They're just drawn towards the lights like moths.
1: Well, then they deserve to get hit.
2: No, that's they don't. Crazy. That's cruel.
1: Okay.
2: Cruel.
0: Oh, cruel.
2: You know,
0: okay.
2: I go back to the other night where in our community that I live in, accidentally the tornado sirens went off for like 4 minutes. And I woke up knowing the weather was perfectly fine. And I'm like, oh my gosh, we're under siege. And this has happened now to
1: the
2: a couple
1: Iran
2: of different.
1: The war has come to Bartlett, Illinois.
2: No, it's happened to a couple of different communities around the United States. Who is setting off these tornado sirens?
0: Wait, the tornadoes?
1: They randomly went off. Like,
3: where did we go?
2: At 3 a.m.
0: Right, so what does that have to do with the bird migration patterns?
2: So turning the lights off is kind of crazy. It's dark. It's spooky. The tornado sirens are going off now.
1: I mean, tornadoes.
2: It's just kind of like the world is turning around.
1: You started this by saying major cities, specifically Chicago's the first one to do this, but they're so following suit. Yeah. But you don't live in those cities. So why are you turning the lights off?
2: Because
1: you live in a two-story home.
2: Because it's my hot take. I can do what I want.
0: No, but what he's saying, yes, you can talk about whatever you want. What he's asking is, are you, having been in neither city, now turning your lights off at certain times for birds that aren't around you?
2: I would if they asked me to, yeah.
1: If the birds asked you to.
2: No, if the community asked me to, yeah.
0: Okay,
1: why?
2: I mean, because I care about the world.
1: If it's like a skyscraper, that makes sense. Right. You live in a two-story home.
0: Right.
1: Like, you don't even get have pigeons where you live.
2: But I don't like to see, like, you know, things get hurt.
0: Right, but they're not getting hurt around you whatsoever.
2: Because I have my lights out at night.
0: Okay, so you are doing
1: this is like California having like a water restriction because of firewaters, and you're like, I'm not gardening because of that. And you live 2,000 miles away.
2: I adhere to rules. That's
0: They're not
2: my
0: your
2: thing.
0: Rules.
1: Oh my God!
0: I'm sorry, this is taking me out.
1: Mom's hot take.
2: That's how well trained I am.
1: It's all brought to you by T-Mobile. It's better over
2: the
1: here.
2: Earth
1: find out
2: matters.
1: Okay, you just said you adhere to rules, but you won't be quiet when I'm saying the sponsor read.
2: Except
1: Mom's
2: for
1: hot
2: you.
1: Take. It's all brought to you by T-Mobile. It's better over here. 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
1: Yes, for the reason of saving birds.
0: No.
2: Wait, okay. What is your problem?
3: So I did some digging since we first talked. Mm-hmm. This does help people with their own windows.
1: Aha.
0: Yeah.
3: So
0: I thought isn't it a thing so they can navigate and migrate properly?

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0: Have you or your significant other ever had a dream where you did something wrong or you were wronged by that person?
1: I think all of us end up, you know, getting in trouble or something.
0: But then it translates to real life.
1: Yeah, yeah,
0: exactly. It's a fight.
1: Yeah, yeah.
0: Jordan, did you do something?
1: Yeah, I mean, earlier this week, Dream Jordan broke up with my wife via text message.
0: You just got married.
1: So, yeah, exactly.
0: She had